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0: Dave Canales. So if you're a Bears fan, plenty to be excited about. If you're a Panthers fan, not so much. Gotta go back to the drawing board and pick up the pieces. The Bears offensive explosion, the biggest development of the day to me within the landscape of the NFC. In the AFC, an MVP caliber quarterback found out today that he's not going to have to do it all alone. I'll give you the details on that next. 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
1: 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Can Dallas's revamped defense live up to the expectations? Or will John Harbaugh put a halt to the hype by spoiling the Cowboys opener in his New York debut?
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0: earlier, man, when it comes to what happened tonight on Sunday Night Football. That game, Giants winning 28-20, I think that game is more about what the Giants are rather than what the Cowboys are not, right? Like, I still think the Cowboys are a legit Super Bowl contender within the NFC. They just got punched upside the head tonight, man. Look, you're either going to get hit in the mouth and swing back, or you're going to get hit in the mouth and curl up into a ball. Dallas curled up into a ball tonight. It's week one, though. They're on the road. It's somewhat acceptable because of the week that it is. But they're not really, if we're being frank about it. Man, Dallas, if you're a Dallas fan, no need to panic. Your offense didn't get in the rhythm. The Giants are actually a pretty damn good front. You may not see another front as good as them all year long. And I think at the end of the day, this is what y'all Cowboy fans do, man. Y'all lose one game and y'all act like the sky is falling. You guys finally have expectations for the first time in a while. Y'all lose one game and people are ready to punt on the season. That sounds crazy as hell. I firmly believe that despite what happened tonight, the Dallas Cowboys are going to be in the fight when it comes to that Super Bowl conversation in the NFC. It's just the way that I look at it, man. I don't think there's any reason to hit the panic button when it comes to the Dallas Cowboys, man. There's just not. I think they'll end up being A-O-K. 310-840-4910 is the number if you want to hit me up on the talk and text line. Bunch of different ways that you can check out the program. Westwood One Sports Night, Sunday edition of Westwood One Sports Night. We'll be here with you each and every Sunday night, recapping the day that was throughout the course of the National Football League Sunday. Our first NFL Sunday in the books. Happy that we made it here. Talk and text line, like as I said, as we got about a half hour and change left to go. Hit us up on the talk and text line, 310-840-4910. Coming up on the other side, I want to continue to look at Sunday Night Football as well, and as we have some more audio continuing to file in here. But, like, I think it's the perfect time here at about, you know, 2:20 a.m. Eastern time to tell you all what I learned today on the first NFL Sunday of the football season. 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
1: Finally time to put a bow on this bad boy. Westwood One Sports Night. Getting you up to 3 a.m. Eastern time as we recap the day that was in the NFL. For just getting the chance to tap into the program for the first time tonight, here are the top stories. The Bengals defense forced four turnovers, rather, and beat Tampa in a huge win. Saints and Lions go to OT. Really valiant effort from New Orleans. They trailed by 21 at a point in this game and then was able to make this thing interesting. Robert Saleh losing his debut as the head coach of the Titans. They fell 23-10 at home to the Jets. Declan Doyle making his debut as Ravens OC. Lamar Jackson and company electric on the day. 41-23 winners. Lamar 300 yards on the ground. Derrick Henry 3 touchdowns and a 140 on the ground. The Steelers, they were victorious over the Falcons. And really an ugly game. We had someone, you know, chime in and say that, hey, this was the worst win of the evening. And I think I would agree with that if I'm being real, man. Have to. Bears putting up 59 points.
3: 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Smell unstoppable all day long. Try Unstoppable's laundry scent boosters for as low as $5. Team USA is back on top of the basketball world. The U.S. won its fifth consecutive Women's FIBA World Cup with a 97-79 win over France on Sunday. It wasn't all smooth sailing for the Americans. France led by 14 in the second quarter, but the Americans dominated the rest of the way to cruise to gold. Brianna Stewart scored a game-high 22 points and was named tournament MVP, and she knew going in just how high expectations were for Team USA.
4: We are the standard. USA basketball has continued to kind of show up and go for gold, and to have done that however many times consecutively is an insane stat, and we want to make sure that we continue to build on that standard, and everybody else knows it. So I think I'm really happy with the way that we let the rest of the world know that our goal is always gold.
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9: Are set high for a lot of teams. I think the Baltimore Ravens are one of those teams. I thought eventually, hey man, like this Derrick Henry thing has to stop. And at least through 1 week, the Derrick Henry train is not stopping anytime soon.
1: No, it is not, man. Three touchdowns today on the ground. He had 144 yards as well, man. What a Sunday it was, man. 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Week one wraps up tomorrow night with Chiefs and Broncos, the return of Pat Mahomes. We'll break it all down for you post-game on Westwood One Sports Night.
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10: 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It appears by its own numbers, the U.S. government seems insolvent. 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
1: 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Chiefs, Broncos, a legendary rivalry with historic ramifications. 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Who will take the lead this season? 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
16: 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A three-run go-ahead blast for A. Eugenio Suarez.
17: 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Up throwing Anthony. Throw to the plate, not in time. And the Reds walk it off at 11, 6-5.
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12: But it ain't about how hard you hit. 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
14: 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And on this Monday morning, the world of sports on fire as we bask in the afterglow of a glorious week one NFL Sunday. And we are going to get to all the big stories out of the football weekend, including a Texas-sized comeback Saturday night in college football. Arch Manning, Sark, and the Longhorns, they're back. Texas 24, Ohio State 23. We will sift through that result. I'm going to tell you what it means for the 2027 NFL Draft and what it means for who will win this year's national championship in college football. I will also explain how Matt LaFleur's seat, if he's sitting down right now, that seat, wherever he sits, a seat on an airplane, if Matt LaFleur is sitting down, he needs to watch his ass. Because at any moment, that seat could burst into flames. I will accurately tell you what's going on with Matt LaFleur and the Green Bay Packers and what Packers fans should expect moving forward this season following a fourth quarter meltdown in Minnesota. And I will attempt to answer this question as honestly and objectively as I can. How good are my New York Football Giants? Following last night's 28-20 win on Sunday Night Football over the Dallas Cowboys. Our bets for tonight will close the show. Broncos and the Chiefs on Monday Night Football, and we'll break down that game with the Chiefs starting an undrafted free agent at left tackle in Patrick Mahomes' first game back from a torn ACL and LCL. So all the bets for the Chiefs and the Broncos, side, total, thy royal prop king, yardage prop, anytime touchdown, got it locked and loaded. That is coming your way at the end of the show. Our question for you, the audience, what is your biggest takeaway from the football weekend? Could be NFL, could be college. You can call the show, 310-840-4910. You can also text us. We have a new text message feature. Wow, how great is that? We're debuting in the year of our Lord 2026. Guess what our big technological advancement is? We have AI about to destroy the world like Terminator 2, and we are debuting text messages on the show. 310-840-4910. Send in your text messages. We will read them later in the program. You can get into the YouTube chat and comment with YouTube chat has been lively. YouTube.com/@TheKostos. And you can tweet me. You can tweet the show at TheKostos at You Better You Bet. But we officially begin. I love this so much. And just to peel back the curtain briefly, you know, always love to think about how to structure the show, where we are placing the different topics. And the fact that I settled on this as the lead of the show, I absolutely love it. And my guess is that most shows won't lead with this, and that doesn't mean they're right and I'm wrong or vice versa. I just find this to be so utterly fascinating. Because we begin the magnificent Football Monday edition of You Better You Bet following week one NFL Sunday with the new look Monsters of the Midway. As the Chicago Bears, this is not your grandfather's Chicago Bears, your dad's Chicago Bears, your older brother's Chicago Bears. Hell, this isn't even the Chicago Bears of your best friend that was born one day before you. No, we are in a whole new world, and potentially a new world for the rest of the National Football League. Yesterday, against the Panthers, there was nothing finer than the Bears in Carolina dropping 59 on that ass. 59 points for the Chicago Bears. Final score, 59-37. And the most stunning thing is that it felt like light work. It felt like light work for the Bears. You watch the game, you see the highlights. If the game had been 20 minutes longer, they could have scored 80 points in the game. Carolina was never stopping the Bears. This was an incredible offensive explosion. And I feel like, as far as the Chicago Bears are concerned, we have entered, all of us collectively as football fans, we have entered bizarro world. Because in my lifetime watching the NFL, which is 36 years since 1990. And hell, you could be way older than me, younger than me. And what I'm about to say is going to ring true. In the history of this franchise, this proud franchise that only has one Super Bowl championship, 1985. And think about that team and what I'm about to say. The Chicago Bears have almost always been a team that you identified by its defense. Defense first, offense optional. And when the offense is good, it's usually smash-mouth football. That has been the identity of this team since George Halas, since Dick Butkus, since Mike Singletary and Richard Dent, since Brian Urlacher. That has been the identity of this team. And now we have a complete flip. We are in bizarro world. Up is down, left is right, pigs are flying. What the hell's going on here? The Chicago Bears are bucking a 100-plus-year trend. They are all offense and absolutely zero defense. And it is unbelievably entertaining to watch. Ben Johnson. We can say it. I'm going to say it right now. We are now 18 regular season games into Ben Johnson's coaching career and a couple playoff games as well. He is hashtag that dude. Capital T, capital D. He is goated. He is the man. Does it mean that he's the number one head coach in the NFL? There are a lot of really good ones. Sean McVay's on that list, despite what happened on Thursday in Melbourne. Kyle Shanahan's on that list. Mike McDonald's on that list. Andy Reid, at least for now, is on that list. But I don't know how you can construct a list of the best coaches in the NFL and Ben Johnson's not on it already. How can you do it? How in the world can you do it? Now, we're only one game into the year, and I understand that, but I'm going to project how I think this is going to go. Through one game, Ben Johnson is the head coaching equivalent of Babe Ruth. This dude called his shot and said, we want to set the NFL scoring record this year, most points per game. Game one, 59. They almost scored 60 in week one. Unbelievable. Now, is it possible, and we'll talk about Bears-Vikings, and we'll kind of press this forward, is it possible that they drop back down to earth? Of course it is. But, I mean, do you think that's likely? Like, what's the more likely outcome? That the Bears' offense continues to crush, or they fall off a cliff? Even if they don't set the scoring record, this offense is going to be insane. It's going to be ridiculous. And Ben Johnson is like super intelligence. Like the most advanced AI model that you could possibly have. That's the level that he's operating at. And his agent of destruction is Caleb Williams. Now, if you go back to Caleb Williams' rookie year under Matt Eberflus, which is just how, I mean, Caleb Williams, talk about the upgrade that Caleb Williams has got going on. Caleb Williams used to be like not even an AI model that you pay $10 a month for. No. He was a free AI model, his rookie year. You just log on to Google and you type something in, and that's Caleb Williams' rookie year. When you can ask, hey, what's the weather like in New York City today? And it responds, this is the price of tea in China. What? I didn't ask for that. And then last year, Caleb Williams was advanced, right, in year one with Ben Johnson. You can ask Caleb Williams for a detailed European history of the 20th century, and it's going to give you some really good stuff, but at the end, maybe it tells you the Germans won World War II. There's going to be some type of big error in there. That's what we saw last year with Caleb Williams. And now? I understand we're one game in. Did you watch the game yesterday? Did you watch it? This is super intelligence. This is like AI takeover in the National Football League with those two, with Ben Johnson and Caleb Williams. Caleb Williams is on the cusp, hasn't done it yet,

one game, things can go awry. And by the way, I think it could go awry coming up on Sunday. But that's a team conversation. This is a player and offense conversation. Caleb Williams feels like he's been completely unlocked. Now, if you look at the stats from Caleb yesterday, 20, it's funny.

maybe he wasn't transcendent. But then you include the rushing. 10 carries, 68 yards, 2 touchdowns. And you see the overwhelming command with which he is playing. It's unreal. His physical attributes, his physical talents, married with the supercomputer in Ben Johnson's head, in his brain, 59 points. DeAndre Swift, fresh off signing a contract extension. Remember heading into last year when everyone's like, really, this is what the Bears are doing at running back? Feels pretty good. Almost like Ben Johnson is going to scheme it up and they'll be able to run the ball on anybody with anybody. DeAndre Swift, 18 carries, 124 yards, 3 touchdowns. Kyle Manungai, 10 carries, 100 yards, and a touchdown. The Chicago Bears yesterday averaged 7.5 yards per carry. Silly. Now, the Carolina Panthers are not the 2000 Baltimore Ravens on defense, but this was beyond what you normally see. And by the way, the Panthers defense is not one of the worst defenses in the league. And there was a lot of optimism about the Panthers defense coming into the year after signing Jalen Phillips and Devin Lloyd to the big free agent deals. And the Bears shredded them. They didn't put 30 on them. They didn't put 40 on them. They put 60 on them. 59 points. And because of this, because there's a second part to this, because of what I just said, we collectively, as football fans, as people that love this stuff, people that play fantasy, people that bet, if you're listening to the show or watching the show, you love the National Football League. You know I love the National Football League. And we speak about it on this level. We collectively, I believe, I don't want to say definitely, but I think we could be on the precipice of something truly special. In that the 2026 Chicago Bears could be the most entertaining NFL team of our lifetime. It is absolutely in the range of outcomes. Absolutely in the range of outcomes. Because this offense is incredible. Caleb is incredible. Ben Johnson is that dude. And on the flip side, the defense is horrible. And that's the flip side, right? That's the other side of the coin. This is like when people say love and hate are sides of the same coins, diametric opposites. Like, for as good as the Bears' offense is, and it is stellar. And look, like they're not going to score 59 points every game, but like you think this offense is going to be bad? After what we just saw, no way. For as good as the offense is, the defense might be as bad as the offense is good. So basically what we could be getting, the Chicago Bears, this is like, they could be like, could be, like the Cliff Kingsbury Texas Tech teams. Like, here's Patrick Mahomes playing quarterback at Texas Tech for Cliff Kingsbury, throwing for 700 yards and they lose a game 51-48. Just like in Riley, Oklahoma. The Chicago Bears are like a college football team. The entertainment value is going to be off the charts. Their defense is horrible. Consider some numbers here. Yesterday, because everyone's going to talk about the Bears offense, I just did to start the show. So I'm not criticizing, right? I love the Bears. I have Caleb Williams in so many fantasy leagues, and I'm in heaven because of it. Yesterday, the Chicago Bears averaged 7.9 yards per play, which is stupid. And in case you are really dumb with math, that means every single play the Bears averaged 8 yards. I got to, yes, and they scored 60 points. Makes sense. Do you know how many points the Carolina, or how many yards the Carolina Panthers averaged per play yesterday? The Bears averaged 7.9. The Panthers averaged 7.7. The Bears racked up 552 yards of total offense. The Panthers racked up 478. And if you want to say, well, it got away from them, and the Bears are in pre, whatever you want to say, in garbage time. No. The Panthers were slinging it all over the field,
Prime.

0: air to Chicago, like for the steam to this going avalanching the Panthers in the second half. Carolina was moving the ball the entire game. The Panthers, 5.7 yards per carry. Bears had 7.5. The Bears, 9 yards per pass. The Carolina Panthers, 9.3 yards per pass against the Chicago Bears defense. The Bears defense is horrible. And the offense is stellar. We're going to have some really, really fun games. And do you know who knows that, by the way? That the Bears offense is like in another galaxy and the Bears defense is in the basically in the Earth's core? Ben Johnson. Ben Johnson knows it. So when the Bears are up 21-14 in the first half and they have a 4th-and-1 at their own 21 and he goes for it and they don't get it, I'm on social media and I see everyone, oh my God, Ben Johnson, how could you do that? You're at your own 20. You're up by 7. What am I going to tell my children? Ben Johnson went for 4th-and-1 from his own 20. Are you paying attention? You don't think Ben Johnson knows that his defense doesn't have a prayer of stopping good offenses? And I'm not even saying the Panthers' offense is great, but like they're competent on offense. Of course he knows. Why do you think, other than like satisfying his raging ego, and like I don't mean that as an insult, I have a raging ego, all good. Why do you think he's talking about setting the points record? Because he knows that's their path to winning. The Bears aren't sniffing the playoffs unless they score every game, unless they score a ton of points every single game. He knows it. That's why he's going for a 4th-and-1 at his own 21 in the first half, up by 7. Because he knows if he punts it, the Panthers are going to score. So might as well go for it. And unlike what happened, and like I almost hate to say this, because it almost is disrespectful to Ben Johnson to say this. I don't mean it, to compare him to this guy. But it's like when Brandon Staley was the head coach of the Chargers and he's going for 4th down in his own territory, 4th and short. And I liked a lot of those decisions. And Brandon Staley got bullied by the media out of making those decisions and he became more conservative. I'll tell you what about Ben Johnson. He doesn't care. He's going to do what he's going to do. He's got conviction. He's got brains. He's unbelievable. He's a genius. He is super intelligence in the National Football League. He's unreal. And he's going to go pedal to metal all season long. Because if they don't, they're going to get outscored. Their defense sucks. And the offense, you know. The last note here on the Bears. The side in total for this Sunday's game, and even if you're in our audience and you don't bet, I think you're going to find this interesting. The Bears game yesterday against Carolina, we bet the over in the game, but I have to know, it wasn't like my favorite thing of all time. The Bears closed a 3-point road favorite. Okay, that's whatever. The total of the game was 47. Final score, 59-37. Just over by a little bit. On Sunday, this week, coming up, the Bears host the Minnesota Vikings. We don't know who's going to play quarterback for Minnesota. Could be Kyler Murray, who got concussed in a really nasty-looking play. It could be Carson Wentz, who led the Vikings to victory yesterday, along with Matt LaFleur and the referees. We'll get to that coming up next hour on the show. The Bears are 5.5-point favorites, and the total of the game is 49. Here's what I would posit to everybody, and I will acknowledge this. Generally, when somebody, whether it's me or anybody else, you could be the dumbest better or the sharpest better. I think generally, when someone makes a statement like I'm about to make, we're probably going to be wrong. My statement is, I think the betting market's way off here. And like I said, generally, the betting market's probably right and I'm probably wrong. But I'm pretty convicted in this. And we'll find out this week. Because here's my thesis. 2 things. If what I'm saying is true, it doesn't have to be, right? I'm not guaranteeing this, but I get paid to give you my opinion. Here it is. If my thesis is correct, that the Chicago Bears, by virtue of their offense being what it is, the defense being what it is, and the head coach being who he is, that this is going to be like a college football team in the NFL this year, in the best possible way, in the most entertaining possible way. How in the world does the total start with a 4? How? Your response could be, and I texted last night, at the end of the night, a bunch of people that bet, some of whom come on the show, some of whom don't. And some of them said, well, and to be fair, it's true. Brian Flores' defense has gotten the better of Caleb Williams. Last year, the Vikings allowed 43 points in 2 games against Chicago. So maybe that just happens again. And maybe the Vikings defense and Brian Flores, you know I love Brian Flores. Maybe they stuff Caleb Williams and Ben Johnson and this offense into a locker. Maybe that happens. You know what I think is going to happen? I think the Bears are going to score. I think they're going to score on them. And the Minnesota Vikings, if whether it's Wentz or Kyler Murray, no one's going to confuse them with, you know, the 98 team with Randall Cunningham and Brian Billick and Randy Moss and Chris Carter that went 15-1. But you know what they are? Competent. That's going to be a competent offense with a competent offensive coach. And if that's true, how are they not going to score on the Bears defense? I don't think the Bears can be laying this many points against a competent offense. I don't. And again, like, I'm not presenting this as fact. I can definitely be wrong. But, like, I see that Bears -5.5, and my first thought is, I'm going to bet the Vikings to win the game. Because the game is going to get loose, and why can't the Vikings potentially outscore them? And the total starts with a 4? Hell, it'll probably be 17-14, and this will all look ridiculous. But I'll tell you, I don't know. Like, it could be the most square bet of all time. I like the over. I think we could be in store for one of the most entertaining single-season teams in the history of not only the National Football League, but professional sports. What a departure from the norm. Ben Johnson, Caleb Williams, that defense. What a gift to professional football. And football fans. We're just getting started. Magnificent Football Monday edition of You Better You Bet. 310-840-4910. You can text us your big takeaway from the football weekend. Let us know on YouTube. Let us know on social media. On the other side, how about my Giants beating the Dallas Cowboys on Sunday Night Football? Just how good are my Giants? And was I dead wrong on the Dallas Cowboys? And how about Giants Rams next Monday night without Myles Garrett? We'll get into it next on Westwood One Sports.
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2: 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The Giants upset the Cowboys under the lights in the Meadowlands. Has the new head coach turned the G-Men around way ahead of schedule? 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
13: 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The team stayed 13 days, played 5 official games and 1 cricket match, and did a lot of sightseeing. And then finally returned to Cincinnati on October the 16th, 32 days on the road. Earlier that year, the Red Stockings played several games on the East Coast, so this Western trip made the team the first to play on both coasts in the same year. Another historic first for the legendary Red Stockings this September 14th, 1869, this date in Reds baseball.
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1: Ian Eagle and Ross Tucker, friends of the show, doing a great job on CBS yesterday. 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What an awesome game with Buffalo and Houston. Back and forth and an offensive explosion on both sides, just like we all predicted. Or I was pretty surprised that that's what happened. And my Texans AFC champions pick, not off to the best start that we've ever seen, losing to the Buffalo Bills. And my sense is that these two teams might play again when we get to January and that the result of this game might matter. Perhaps you will find this opinion and this take to be strange, but I think it's accurate. I feel good about both the Texans and the Bills coming out of yesterday's game. Now, obviously, it's an easy case to be made with Buffalo because, you know, they won the game. Josh Allen is a cyborg, like just ludicrously good. Tore up what could be, and, you know, yesterday didn't show it, but absolutely wrecked what a lot of people, including me, felt could be the best defense in the NFL this season. Just absolutely embarrassed the Houston Texans defense. Destroyed them. Mauled them. DJ Moore looked awesome. The Bills racked up 8 yards per play. 8 yards per play on the Texans defense. And the touchdown throw that ultimately proved to be the difference to Josh Palmer was a 10 out of 10 strike from the great Josh Allen. And yes, the defense gave up 31 points. And yes, CJ Stroud looked good on the Bills defense. But I will tell you, the bugaboo for the Sean McDermott defense and all the years McDermott was there, the book was the same, right? It ended the same way. The Bills defense generally in the big spot did not get the stop. Yesterday, they did. And in game one, with Jim Leonard as the new defensive coordinator and this new defensive scheme, I don't know how, if you're a Bills fan, you're not tickled pink. Not just with the result. Not just the fact that they won. But that Josh Allen sliced and diced, obliterated and eviscerated a team that had had his number and a defense that had had his number. And that the defense, when it came down to it in a big spot, made the play that they needed to make to win the game. Great stuff from the Buffalo Bills. You Better You Bet on this Monday. Nick Costos and you, Westwood One Sports. I still feel good about the Houston Texans. And I'm not going to back off my Texans to win the AFC pick. I'll tell you, I'll feel awful if the Bengals go into Houston and win this weekend, which is not the craziest thing that could potentially happen, but that would not be great. But here's why I feel good about Houston, even following the loss yesterday, and the defense was bad. There's no question about it. A couple reasons. Number one, if Kamari Lassiter could catch, the Texans win. So, in case you missed it, you know, it's 31-30. Texans are up. The play right before Josh Palmer beats Kamari Lassiter and Allen strikes him for the touchdown, Josh Allen throws he does this sometimes, and he's going to the Hall of Fame. He's incredible. Throws a YOLO ball up there, and Kamari Lassiter looks like Jaquiski Tartt for the Niners in the 2021 NFC Championship game. It's basically like a fair catch on a punt right to him, and he bobbles it and doesn't catch it. And if he does catch it, different conversation today. So the Texans probably should have won the game. But I want to go back to my drumbeat on the Texans this entire summer and the reason why I liked them to go to the Super Bowl. What I said was, I don't need CJ Stroud to be Mahomes, to be Lamar, to be Josh Allen. And even if you wanted him to be that, like, he can't. He's not as good as those guys. But can CJ Stroud be average? Can he be average? Can he be slightly above average? Can he be a 6.5 out of 10? And if you couple that with the defense that I believe can be one of, if not the best defenses in the NFL, it's going to take them far. The Texans might have lost yesterday. And yes, CJ Stroud fumbled at the end of the game. And yes, he took an unacceptable sack on that sequence prior to the fumble. Unacceptable. And I felt like they were going to win prior to that play, to him taking the sack. There's no way you can look at CJ Stroud's performance yesterday if you watch the game. There's no way you can say he played poorly. You can't say it. He was above average. Do you think he played well enough to win? I do. Now, he's not as good as Josh Allen. So if the Texans are going to get into a shootout with like the Bills or the Ravens or like the Jaguars, they're going to lose. Because Stroud's not as good as Lamar. He's not as good as Trevor Lawrence. He's not as good as Josh Allen. But what happens when the defense plays better? Like, there's no way the Texans defense is allowing 8 yards per play the entire season. So if the defense returns to form, if the defense can play the way we all think the defense is capable of playing, and that's the CJ Stroud you get, the way he played yesterday, they're winning 12 games. But they are. They're going to be awesome. Like, they ran into Josh Allen, like a buzzsaw yesterday. And he buzzsawed their defense. But the offense was good. David Montgomery looked like Marshall Faulk. Didn't expect that. So do I feel good about the Bills? Hell yeah, I do. But I also feel good about the Houston Texans. Hour one done on this magnificent Football Monday. Hour number two for you coming up on the other side. We will continue to break down yesterday's slate of games, the Vikings, the Packers, the Ravens, and the Colts, and more on Westwood One Sports.
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3: This is This Date in Reds Baseball with team historian Greg Rhodes.
4: On this September 14th, 1869, the Cincinnati Red Stockings baseball team, the first professional club, boarded a train to California, to San Francisco to play a series of games. And talk about your long road trips. It took the team 9 days just to travel to California. The team stayed 13 days, played 5 official games and 1 cricket match, and did a lot of sightseeing. And then finally returned to Cincinnati on October the 16th, 32 days on the road. Earlier that year, the Red Stockings played several games on the East Coast, so this Western trip made the team the first to play on both coasts in the same year. Another historic first for the legendary Red Stockings this September 14th, 1869, this date in Reds baseball.
3: This date in Reds baseball is brought to you by the Cincinnati Reds Hall of Fame and Museum, presented by Dinsmore. 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

0: Parsons coming back. Like, I mean, like, they're probably up against it in a really tough division. So we're going to find out soon. But I do think that let's wait. Let's see what happens. Let's take a line, a famous line, uttered by one of Matt LaFleur's former quarterbacks. When Aaron Rodgers once told the media in Green Bay to relax, I know it's tough, Packers fans, to relax. You don't want to. And maybe it's going to go poorly. But I really believe you need to have a little bit of an open mind here. Because he's not coaching with the full deck right now without Micah Parsons. He's just not. He's just not. They have to beat the Jets on Sunday. Must win for Matt LaFleur. Must win for the 2026 Green Bay Packers. On the other side, you better you bet on this magnificent Football Monday. We will get into the Baltimore Ravens and MV3, Lamar Jackson. We'll talk about the disgrace that was the Los Angeles Chargers and why, yeah, I love it for Survivor. And how about the new-look Philadelphia Eagles against the Washington Commanders? How confident are you that the Eagles are going to keep the good times rolling? Did you see who they're playing this week? I'm going to bet they keep it rolling. We'll talk about it coming up on the other side. You Better You Bet, presented by BetMGM.
1: 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Chiefs, Broncos, a legendary rivalry with historic ramifications. These two teams combined have won the AFC West the last 16 consecutive seasons. Who will take the lead this season? Chiefs and Broncos, tomorrow night, 8:15 Eastern, on the Westwood One Sports app.
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2: Catalan, do-do-do-do-do-do. Andrew Catalan with the call. How about the Baltimore Ravens? Game one for Jesse, the winds of Mentor. MV3, Lamar Jackson, Declan Doyle calling the shots on offense. The Baltimore Ravens, my pick to win the AFC North. My pick to be the one seed in the AFC. My MVP pick, Lamar Jackson. My coach of the year pick, Jesse Minter. Go into Indianapolis and beat the piss out of the Indianapolis Colts, Shane Steichen and Daniel Jones. 41-23. And I actually believe that if Zay Flowers in the first half of this game, and I was paying very close attention to this because I am very heavy on Zay Flowers this year in fantasy football, dynasty, guillotine, basically every way that you can play fantasy football, and I play all of them. I love Zay Flowers this year. Love him. In the first half, Zay had 5 for 150 and a touchdown. And then tweaked his hamstring. Good news, by the way, on the Zay Flowers injury front. Apparently, you know, we saw some reporting this morning from the insiders that if yesterday were a really important game, aka not week one at Indy where the Ravens are going to win whether he plays or not, that he would have returned to the game. So I feel like that's probably good news for Zay playing this Sunday for the Baltimore Ravens when they host the New Orleans Saints. Zay Flowers could have, I mean, this sounds crazy. The record for most receiving yards in a game, Bill will probably know this off, is Flipper Anderson, right, with 336. Flipper Anderson holds the record for most receiving yards in a single game. Like, Zay Flowers could have threatened that, as crazy as that sounds. Like, that's what this was going to be. The Colts had no answer for him and had no answer for the ageless wonder, Derrick Henry. Do you know how everyone says Father Time's undefeated? It's going to be really funny when Derrick Henry is the first human to live to be like 600 years old. It's just like Father Time has no impact on Derrick Henry. Ridiculous what this guy's able to do at this point in his life and in his career with all the carries, now 30 years old. Derrick Henry, just a casual 24 carries for a buck 44 and 3 touchdowns. All good. And Lamar Jackson, 17 of 25, 324 yards through the air, one passing touchdown to Zay Flowers, 7 carries, 40 yards and a touchdown, a Houdini-like escape. I don't know what to tell you. Like, this team's going to win 13 or 14 regular season games. They're with all the carries, now 30 years old. Derrick Henry, just a casual 24 carries for a buck 44 and 3 touchdowns. All good. And Lamar Jackson, 17 of 25, 324 yards through the air, one passing touchdown to Zay Flowers, 7 carries, 40 yards and a touchdown, a Houdini-like escape. I don't know what to tell you. Like, this team's going to win 13 or 14 regular season games. There, Trundle Nnamdi Maidabuike comes back and is playing defense in the middle of that line for the Ravens, with Jesse Minter cooking this up. How'd the Chargers defense look yesterday against Arizona with Jesse Minter not there? We'll get to them in a minute. Great performance by the Bolts. This was a statement of intent by the Baltimore Ravens. You thought that we were done after what happened last year? You're wrong. You're dead wrong. Cue the Notorious B.I.G. Bum, bum. Great song. Very graphic content, but great song. The weak are the strong. You got it going on. You're dead wrong. You're big. You're dead wrong. Apparently, Biggie thought the Ravens would be bad this year. Rest in peace. Now relax and take notes. Because if you thought the Ravens were going to be bad, you were taking tokes of the marijuana smoke. Sorry. Lamar's going to win MVP. They're going to win a million regular season games. And just on the Colts, I'm willing to give the Colts the benefit of the doubt here because Daniel Jones' first game off a torn Achilles and a broken leg, lest we forget. And I think Baltimore might just be a juggernaut this year. So I'm willing to give the Colts the benefit of the doubt, but not a good debut for Indianapolis this season. You better you bet on this Monday. Nick Costos and you, Westwood One Sports. As far as the Los Angeles Chargers go, it's just like, at what point is everyone just going to stop it with this team? At what point are we going to stop it with this team? Now, Laura and Kenny have informed me that we have Justin Herbert and Jim Harbaugh sound from after the game. Laura, play whichever one you think is better from Justin Herbert and Jim Harbaugh following the Chargers. I was going to say it's inexplicable, but I'm not really that surprised. Loss yesterday to the Arizona Cardinals.
3: Quite a few things. Much to get better at. And, it's a start. It's not the start that we wanted, but credit to the Cardinals. It'll be about our resolve, the way we bounce back.
2: Okay. That's the voice of Jim Harbaugh. Okay. So I think people, and I understand why, because he's a lightning rod quarterback, especially given the fact that he's, engaged to Madison Beer. I'm old. I had no idea who she was before Justin Herbert started dating her, but that says more about me probably, right? She's like ultra famous and not ugly, to be fair. But Justin Herbert is now in like a different stratosphere of fame because he's with Madison Beer, right? Because like, non-football fans know who he is because they know who Madison Beer is. And Herbert is a lightning rod quarterback because there's no question that he has all the physical attributes you could ever want. His arm's insane. Like, he looks like he's chiseled out of granite. Like, he's got everything you want in a quarterback. And yet, he hasn't won anything. Zero playoff wins. So, of course, in a game starting a season where we, including me, have spent the entire offseason pontificating on and slobbering over Mike McDaniel being named the new offensive coordinator, going from, I said it all offseason, a Pinto to a Ferrari, Greg Roman to Mike McDaniel, that has aged poorly after the Giants game last night and the Chargers game yesterday, that people will turn the result of yesterday's game with the Chargers losing into a referendum on Justin Herbert as an NFL quarterback. And I understand why. It is a fun topic of conversation. It is a fun sports talk conversation. It is. But I actually think that conversation is a disrespectful one to the Arizona Cardinals. Jacob in California texted us at 310-840-4910. Keep the texts coming. We'll read a bunch of them throughout the show. We have a bunch, some of them with no ID. Some of you have not identified yourselves. Please do so.

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0: Smothers is the back in the I formation. He's got it. Dives. Touchdown, Texas! And Texas storms from behind to stun number one.
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2: 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How about Texas? Now, if you laid a point and a half, you're in hell. If you bet Ohio State money line, you're in hell. You took Ohio State plus 1.5, you're probably feeling okay as Texas wins the game by one. I liked Texas in the game, and my rationale going into it was I feel like Arch Manning is better than Julian Sain. And I think Arch will outplay Julian Sain in the game. When Ohio State built the 20-point lead, I legitimately felt like there was, to do the Vincent Kennedy McMahon theme song bit, no chance, no chance in hell that Texas would come back. But little did I know that Ryan Day would revert to Ryan Day. That Ryan Day would become the Sean Hannity of college football coaches. The Bill O'Reilly of college football coaches. The Tucker Carlson. Is Tucker Carlson even conservative anymore? I don't know. I don't pay attention. Of college football coaches. So conservative, allowing Texas the opportunity to come back in the game. And Arch Manning, true to his last name, and candidly, like, Peyton was better than Eli. There's no question about it. I wouldn't, even as a diehard Giants fan, I would never, ever, ever say that Eli was as good as his brother. He wasn't, objectively. But in that game, in the fourth quarter, you can't tell me that Arch Manning did not look like Uncle Eli. Saved the best for last, and was nails when his team needed him the most in that fourth quarter. 24-23, Texas wins. And here's another truth from the game. Not only did Arch Manning save his best for last, but I believe, as someone that watched the entire game, and if you didn't watch the game and you only know the story of what happened at the end, you would think that Texas, like, pulled out a game that they should have lost. Texas was desperately trying to give this game away to Ohio State. Desperately. You had the ridiculous Cam Coleman play in the first. And Cam Coleman's going to be a top 10 pick in the NFL draft. Arch Manning's got him wide open for a touchdown. Cam Coleman decides to, like, dive for the football, like, falls down on the ground. The ball hits his chest, bounces up, and is intercepted by Ohio State. This is like something Dude Perfect would try. It's like a trick shot. What are the chances of that ever happening? The other stud Texas receiver, Wingo, had a terrible drop in this game. The running back's putting the ball on the ground. If Texas plays a clean game, I think the Longhorns win by 10. By 7 to 10 points. You agree with that? 310-804-4910. Can text her or call us. YouTube.com/@TheCostos. I feel like Texas wins the game, maybe not going away, like doesn't blow out Ohio State, but like they don't have to come back in the fourth quarter if they play a clean game. I think Texas is better than Ohio State. Now I'll take the L on one thing. Julian Sain was way better than I thought he was going to be. And I don't know if Julian Sain has like a big time NFL arm, but we've seen players without big time NFL arms succeed in the NFL. And he did make some great throws in this game. The touchdown pass to Jeremiah Smith that split two defenders. Like, Sain's got the goods. I probably dismissed him a little bit. I probably did. But as far as Ohio State goes, You Better You Bet on this Monday, Nick Costos and you on Westwood One Sports. They are still the favorite to win the national championship, which might sound weird to you because they lost. But listen, we're in a college football playoff era where Ohio State could probably lose twice and still make the playoff, right? They're going to be a playoff team, despite the loss. They're the favorite. I actually disagree with it. I think Texas should be the favorite. Not just because Texas beat them, but because when it comes down to it, Arthur Smith running this offense, like, I'm sorry. With the way this went in the fourth quarter, I can't get there. I just can't get there on Ohio State. And you could say the same thing about Sark throughout his career, right? Femi, well, my Sunday co-host, we love Femi, right? Calls him seven-win Sark, which is not totally fair. Femi's also from the state of Washington, where Sark used to coach. Look, I don't think Sark is a great big game coach. I don't. And I don't think he's a great big game play caller. We've seen that manifest itself in the NFL. We've seen it manifest itself on the college level, for Texas and otherwise. But this quarterback is special. Yes, we saw it on Saturday night. And given the overwhelming, this team is dripping with talent. I feel like the two best teams in the country are Texas and Notre Dame. Texas and Notre Dame. With apologies to Ohio State, with apologies to Georgia, Miami, like, well, maybe Miami just scores 70 points a game. We'll see. Indiana, maybe we're sleeping on Kurt Cignetti and the Hoosiers, maybe. We'll see as the season rolls on. I think LSU's awesome. I don't know if LSU's in this class. We shall see. I think Texas right now is just the best team. And as far as Oregon goes, how about the Big Ten? How about Ohio State and Oregon both taking L's over the weekend? Oregon, in week one, barely beat Boise State, won 34-27. And coming out of that game, everybody kind of said, well, Boise State's good, and Boise always plays Oregon tough, and Oregon's just going to roll at Oklahoma State. Oklahoma State, with Drew Mestemaker, who's going to be a first-round pick, so that's a name you should know. Drew Mestemaker, the quarterback for Oklahoma State, entered Saturday's game at home against Oregon on the nation's longest losing streak. Literally, not figuratively, literally, the nation's longest losing streak. 25-point underdogs to Oregon. They, like, the final score doesn't show it because they won by 8. They were thorough winners of this game. And Mestemaker thoroughly outplayed Dante Moore. Are we absolutely certain that Dante Moore is this big-time mega talent? I'm not saying he's bad. How did he play against Indiana last year in the playoff? How did it go against Oklahoma State? Not Oklahoma, who lost to Michigan. not Brent Venables in Oklahoma. Oklahoma State. Oklahoma State. I'd love to know what Oregon's doing. I'd love to know what Dan Lanning's doing. That is miserable, miserable from the Oregon Ducks. And a no good, very bad weekend for the Big Ten. With Oregon losing and Ohio State losing. My last note on college football. I've talked a lot about on the show about the things I got right this weekend. Something I got very wrong. Remember when I said the Dolphins would beat the Raiders? The Dolphins could be on the fast track to 0-17. So let's just go ahead and say this right now. With the first pick in the 2027 NFL draft, the Miami Dolphins select Arch Manning, quarterback, University of Texas. Lock it up right now. Final hour, power hour on the other side. All our bets for tonight with the Chiefs and the Broncos. More NFL week one. John Yastrzemski kicks it off.
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21: On this September 14th, 1869, the Cincinnati Red Stockings baseball team, the first professional club, boarded a train to California, to San Francisco to play a series of games. And talk about your long road trips. It took the team 9 days just to travel to California. The team stayed 13 days, played 5 official games and 1 cricket match, and did a lot of sightseeing. And then finally returned to Cincinnati on October the 16th, 32 days on the road. Earlier that year, the Red Stockings played several games on the East Coast, so this Western trip made the team the first to play on both coasts in the same year. Another historic first for the legendary Red Stockings this September 14th, 1869, this date in Reds baseball.
20: This date in Reds baseball is brought to you by the Cincinnati Reds Hall of Fame and Museum, presented by Dinsmore. 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
23: 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High, deep, left field. There it goes. A 3-run go-ahead blast for A. Eugenio Suarez.
24: They're waving around Friedel. Up throwing Anthony. Throw to the plate, not in time. And the Reds walk it off at 11, 6-5.
20: The quest for October baseball is underway. Hear all the action all season long on your home of the Reds.
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1: I don't know if I'll ever get tired of hearing that open. I like hearing it. It's good stuff. It is Monday after week one in the NFL. Still one game tonight, but the majority of opening weekend in the books. We've had a little time to take in and digest everything that happened yesterday. We were supposed to come into work today feeling better than we actually do about the Colts' upcoming season and in general. And I'm willing to bet we feel worse than expected. Welcome to the tailgate. It is Chris White on Indy Sports Ticket, 1430 AM. I am so glad that football is back. Definitely felt like a holiday of some sort where we knew there was going to be this ginormous meal. And today we're all a little sluggish because we ate too much yesterday, right? Lots of leftovers to unpack today, and you picked a great place to start by joining me here. You can also join the conversation on Indy Sports Ticket YouTube channel and on X. You can find me at Oreo on Air there, or call into the show 317-228-1430. I know Mondays are going to be for overreaction this season, and trust me, there's going to be a lot of that because there's a lot to say. One of the more popular dishes from yesterday's meal, obviously, the Colts and the Ravens. So let's just start there. 9 plays, 65 yards on the first drive. 7 of those were passing plays. And you know what they say, you got to get uncomfortable to get comfortable, right? So if Daniel Jones came into the game uncomfortable, then he got rid of those feelings pretty quick, I think. Josh Downs, he was also very effective in that first drive. Found some holes in the defense. Jonathan Taylor finishes with 2 solid goal line attempts, getting in on the second. That's exactly what you wanted to see from the Colts to start the game. And to start the season, for that matter. But what you didn't expect to see, or what you didn't want to see, was the first extra point of the season missed by Spencer Schrader. Looking back at it now, I think that maybe set the tone for the whole game. Of all things that could have gone wrong on that drive, I was not expecting the missed extra point to close it out. Baltimore then comes right back. Special teams puts him in a good field position. Then it unbuttons, starts to unbutton. Lamar, 49 yards to Zay Flowers, and that's exactly what I thought the Ravens would do. Try to make a statement early, keep the Colts on their heels for the rest of the game. Ravens' first possession, they kind of look like they were shot out of a cannon. Lamar ends up walking it in, and it looks like the Colts D were still trying to wake up from hibernation. I mean, the turn it around quickly. Colts got back on offense. Jonathan Taylor seems to run backwards. Daniel Jones throws a pick to Roquan Smith. Right then, I already know you got that feeling like, oh boy, here we go. It was fun while it lasted. Derrick Henry has a couple good runs. Then Lamar does Lamar things. Nearly gets a first down on 3rd and long. Steichen challenges that play and then loses the challenge. All of this happens in the first 10 minutes of the season. You can literally feel like the Colts threw the car in reverse because they forgot to turn the stove off at home. They backed up pretty quick. Like I said, my thoughts at this point in the game were, well, it was nice while it lasted. That one good-looking drive might be the best one that we see all day. But also at this point, I'm starting to question if the defense is going to show up or if the offense is going to be able to do enough to be able to give the defense a break. Because let's admit, at this rate that they were going, the defense got gassed pretty quick. Derrick Henry then gets his 123rd career touchdown. At this point, he's tied for third all-time with Marcus Allen on that all-time touchdown list. Like last week, I spoke a lot about how the Colts answered questions in interviews and press conferences and really just highlighted the lack of confidence in their voice, with the exception of maybe Cam Bynum and Sauce Gardner. I was really hoping that I'd misread all of that. I was hoping to see that soft demeanor was just a mask and we'd actually see some toughness on the field. But that first corner aligned perfectly with their interview delivery attitudes, I think. It was almost like they left the game after that first drive. Like somebody said, oh, that's good enough. At least we showed up. We get a participation trophy. Colts then finished the first quarter by being their own worst enemy with a sack to Daniel Jones. Quick three and out. Back comes out the defense. Ravens already have a great field position. So I hope they enjoyed that super small break that they got. Our first team defense did not look first team at all. Zay Flowers, Lamar Jackson made the Colts D look like there was no improvement during the offseason at all. Before the end of the first half, Derrick Henry gets himself another touchdown and now has the third place all-time rushing touchdown record to himself, passing Marcus Allen. More than 5 minutes left in the first half, and Colts fans are already booing the team. This is not a good start to a fresh season. This is not a good start to the first game of what is apparently going to be a long season. Daniel Jones takes another big hit. Let's be honest, friends. Zay Flowers, he does end up leaving the game with the hamstring concern, but already what he already accomplished was 150 yards receiving on just five receptions. So at this point, he's good. He's like, I'm going to take the rest of the day off. I know he didn't intend that because he got hurt, but that's kind of how it seemed. Like, it's okay, man. We'll take it from here. We'll be okay. I think we could be talking a bigger story sooner than later here in Indy. We may not see Ballard last until like week four at this rate. And Steichen, he may not be far behind either. We might just have to blow this thing up sooner than later, or else we're going to spend every Monday talking about what they need to do instead of what they actually did on Sunday. Toward the end of that first half, though, Arden Key, Liatu Latu, they had a big play getting to Lamar to force a fumble. I'll give him credit for that. But not too much, because the reality of what it was is that it was almost halftime, and that's when the defense finally showed some signs of life. I mean, thank God for Jonathan Taylor, too. He might have been the only offensive highlight of the first half, and he fumbled one. That's saying a lot. Ravens end up putting up 31 points on the Colts defense in the first half. It's not good. After JT's second touchdown, I'm not sure if you noticed, but they cut to the camera, to a camera that was focused on Shane Steichen on the sideline. Now, who do you see on the sideline right behind him in the background? Carly Ursay Gordon, with her notepad, taking notes. I tell you what, man, I'd give just about anything to know what she's writing about. So before we talk about the second half, question of the day on the tailgate, because I like to start the show by presenting a question so we have some conversation outside of just my own. So the question of the day is, what was she writing about? What do you think she was writing about? If someone handed you her notepad and your brain is preparing to digest whatever she's written down, what do you think your eyes would see? Would it be positive things that the Colts were doing right at the point, if there were any? Or is she creating a hit list of everything that went wrong in areas that we can now clearly see need more attention? More attention than what's been done. up to this point. 317-228-1430 is the number. Feel free to answer that in the Indy Sports Ticket YouTube channel chat as well. At Oreo on Air on X if you want to follow that way as well. Nobody does a better job of telling you that you're doing your job wrong than the fans. And the fans, the boos that rained down from the stands before halftime told you exactly what the temperature in the room was without looking at the thermostat. If that is not somewhere in her notes, I think we are definitely going to be in for a long season. You can only turn a blind eye to that for so long, right? Getting into the third quarter, unfortunately, more of the same. A 58-yarder from Spencer Schrader, that was good to see. It was also nice to see Grover Stewart get to Lamar as well. The Colts got a few penalties that went their way. So they had opportunities to get back into it, but they didn't take advantage. Third quarter was pretty lame. Fourth quarter, Jonathan Taylor continued to be the only one to show up on offense. Derrick Henry gets his third touchdown of the game. And in the process, goes over 115 yards on the day. I think he finished in the 140 section for the day. There were still 12 minutes left in the fourth quarter, and the crowd at Lucas Oil Stadium, they were already heading for the doors. They had seen enough. Tyler Warren had a pretty quiet day until the fourth quarter. Had a pretty scary hit as well, but appeared to be okay because he finally scored on that same drive. I thought Keenan Allen proved that he'll be reliable throughout the season when we need a first down, but they can go to him more often than Laquon Treadwell, at least for now. Let's continue to utilize Keenan Allen for sure. It was good to see Alec Pierce get back into action, but it'll take some time before he's able to put up normal Alec Pierce numbers, I think. And around 4 minutes to go in yesterday's game, I think Tyler Loop puts the game away with his field goal. And that's when I noticed, because of random thoughts that run through my head, his head was too small for his helmet. It wasn't one of those like concussion prevention helmets. It was just a normal helmet that looked like a Spaceballs helmet on him. And some of you know, if you've seen the movie, I Ain't Lying. When all is said and done, though, Colts fall to the Ravens in week one, 41-23. I'm not sure if we're ready to pick apart everything that was said from the post-game interviews and press conferences. I'm not sure if we're ready to hear that we got to continue to get better for the rest of the week leading up till next Sunday, but you know we're going to. Here's what Shane Steichen

0: Browns secondary. Why do you think they struggled so much in coverage today?
1: I don't know. I got to go back and look at it, but obviously we got to be better. We got to coach better. We got to play better. Obviously they had a ton of yards. I think they had over 500 yards of offense. So we got to be better there. But same thing. It's not about just one group. It's about the team. Offense, we weren't good enough. Special teams got to be better. So we got a lot to clean up.
2: To say the least, man, head coach Shane Steichen right there talking to the media post game yesterday. Like, bro, you think they put up a ton of yards? You think they had 500 yards? I can't stand press conferences sometimes because it makes you really think if they see the same things that we do. Maybe they don't. I don't know, man. It's really difficult to say. I said last week also that we would do a word of the week to define the Colts play every Monday. And last week, I said the word was hesitant because I was hesitant to believe what was being said in press conferences and interviews because their demeanor doesn't match what needs to happen on the field. This week's word might be oblivious. In the English dictionary, oblivious means completely unaware of or not noticing what is happening around you. I feel like they're oblivious to reality, or maybe I have it all wrong, and it's the complete other way around. Like, I preach a lot about seeing is believing, right? What I saw yesterday, especially post-game, definitely oblivious. Ravens end up outplaying the Colts. They had 11 more offensive plays than the Colts did. Ravens doubled up the Colts' yardage because the Ravens had 506 total yards against the Colts, 251. Lamar Jackson had 304 through the air on his own. Daniel Jones, 149 yards himself. So again, Colts doubled up there. Daniel Jones also spoke to the media after the loss, and here's what he had to say after the game.
3: I think we all expected to play well and to play at a really high level, as soon as we got out there, and we weren't able to do it. We weren't able to play at the level that we expect for ourselves. So we'll see where we came up short, you know, but we're still confident we got the guys to do it and got the system to do it, the scheme to do it, and I think we'll be ready to go and ready to take a step forward.
2: Daniel Jones talking to the media there yesterday post game, and I don't know, I can't be the only one that sees a lack of confidence there. Like, you can say you're confident until you're blue in the face, right? It was painfully noticeable that there is no confidence, and we got to fix that. Don't get me wrong, Daniel. I'm glad you're back from injury. I'm glad you're feeling good, but I feel like what I should have heard in that press conference was hope. We hope to get back on track. We hope that we look better next week. We hope to work out whatever we messed up today and not just say that we're going to get better, like Coach Steichen did, because you can say all day that we got to do better. We got to do this better. Got to call this play better. Well, dude, actually do it. What are we doing? Like, if Daniel Jones walked up to you right now and tried to convince you that the rest of the season would be fine and week one was just a hiccup, trying to get back on track, whatever, I'm willing to bet you'd be like, ha, okay, man, if you say so, I'll still support you. But you don't make me feel like the rest of the season will be fine. Like, I'm genuinely concerned here. Colts had 2 turnovers to the Ravens, 1, so that could have been worse. Ravens had 202 yards on the ground on 37 attempts to the Colts, 102 yards on 20 attempts. There's a big imbalance there. And it'll be interesting to see what kind of work they put in this week to be better and prepared for next week. But I want to hear what you guys think. Overreaction Monday may not be an overreaction today, but I need to know what you guys feel about what you saw yesterday as well. Lots to talk about today between mine and Jonathan's show. I'm going to touch a little bit on college football as well and take a look around the league and just kind of catch you up in case you might have missed anything from yesterday's action. It is The Tailgate with Chris White.

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0: Getting your reaction to the Colts and the Ravens game yesterday, week one. Despite the loss for the Colts, you got to say that you're happy that football is back, though. It just could have went a better way for Indy in particular. But, man, how nice was it to have a full slate of Sunday games again, man? That was good stuff. Otter Creek chiming in saying, yeah, he was correct about his prediction that the Ravens would rush for 200 yards. They made it seem pretty easy. And me and Jonathan kind of argued about it last week about Derrick Henry's age and the Colts being able to stop Lamar because of the weaker offensive line that the Ravens have now. But they seem to have no problem. Derrick Henry looked like Derrick Henry of, 5-6 years ago. Had no problem. And There was a lack of urgency on the Colts defense, no doubt. So I agree with you there, Otter Creek. I'm not going to gloat about beating Buzzard just yet because there's still a game left tonight as far as fantasy football goes. So we'll get around to that. Dennis chiming in saying that he thinks Carly's making a list of available head coaches out there. Also could be true. I'd mentioned that Carly was on the sideline with her notebook. Not really talking to any other coaches while she's writing notes down. But I'm genuinely curious what you guys think she's writing about in her notebook. That's the question of the day. If you got Carly Ursay Gordon's notebook, what would that look like? What would the first notes be? Or is she just... I don't know. That's hopefully she's working something out, right? Otter Creek also saying same milquetoast stuff that Shane says whenever his team gets embarrassed. Yeah, you're not wrong there. And Dennis also adding to that Shane needs a new speech, says the same thing every week. You know, I know it's just Monday too, and there's going to be a lot more press conferences and interviews, and right off the bat, we heard Shane Steichen talking about got to play better, got to make better decisions. I don't know, man. It seems very Colts-like because we don't try to fix anything or improve until the worst has already happened. So you would think all the preparation you did in the offseason, all the training camp, I know it's just week one, but man, like, what are we really doing? I do like Sauce Gardner's presentation whenever he does interviews and talks to the media. Yesterday, you could tell he was kind of disappointed too. Here's what Sauce Gardner had to say about yesterday's game.
14: You know, as a defense, that's unacceptable. That's probably a bottom percentile, you know, a thing that don't usually happen. So, yeah, that's unacceptable. Definitely disappointing. All of us, you know, we know we can, you know, make the plays that we need to, you know, especially those type of plays. So, you know, we'll be better.
0: We'll be better. I believe you, man. I don't think they'll just be absolutely terrible for the season. They're going to win the games that they should win, like, or you think that they should win, like whenever they play Tennessee and Cleveland and Miami. The Colts will come out and probably wallop those teams and feel like they've turned the page when ultimately they just want credit for stuff that they should be doing anyway. Right after Sauce Gardner said that to the media, somebody in the background said this.
15: Oh, no! We suck again!
0: Yeah, it's okay. It happens. We all kind of feel that way. But I need your reaction as well, 317-228-1430. If you want to chime in on that, going to do a rundown of what we saw throughout the rest of the league because I only get an hour to talk to you guys besides Jonathan's show. So I want to give my take on some of that too, because you know we're going to talk a whole lot of Colts this afternoon when Jonathan comes in. I think he got my basics right off the bat there. We can revisit that as well. But kind of looking around the league in the NFL, an interesting day. To say the least, we're glad football's back. Week one kicks off every year. It's beautiful. Sometimes it feels like it never went away, despite the 7-month period between the Super Bowl and week one. Over the weekend, the Rams announced Myles Garrett going to the IR, going to have some knee surgery. So instantly we're all thinking maybe next year for LA, I guess. I bet that's not the way that they envisioned the season starting. Dejan Stribling also expected to miss a month with a deltoid sprain in his ankle for the Niners. But one of the players I really enjoy watching is Kyler Murray, too. Rough start for him. He comes out, throws a pick on his very first throw as a Viking against the Packers last night. Then a few minutes later, takes a real nasty hit to the dome, leaves the game with a concussion, and in comes Carson Wentz at quarterback. I didn't have that on my bingo sheet either. Packers end up leading most of the way but the Vikings scored 22 unanswered in the fourth quarter to win 39-22 with Carson Wentz. Now, when the Colts play the Vikings, if they're rocking Carson Wentz and they beat us by 17, if Chris Ballard is still in the office after that game, we might lose it. There's going to be a huge misunderstanding in Indianapolis, I guarantee you that. But Christian Watson for the Packers ended up having a huge game, snagging two touchdowns, 147 yards for him. Matthew Golden also looked good, 95 yards receiving for the Packers. Carson Wentz finished 12-19 for 133, but he had three touchdowns and no interceptions. I don't know if I would credit that to the Vikings coaching. I don't know if I would give all the credit to Carson Wentz, but a win's a win, right? Justin Jefferson had two of those touchdowns. TJ Hawkinson also pulled in one. They had an effective running game. I thought that game was over when Carson Wentz had come in, but I don't know, complete crumbling of the Packers yesterday. I don't think I could ever play football. I never played for a team growing up, but I'm not built like that. These guys, they train every day of their life. They go out on the field and will miss weeks of action to injuries. If they're getting hurt, I know for a fact I would get crushed. Taking a look around the rest of the league right there, Bills get their first win in seven attempts on Houston's turf, 36-31, maybe seven attempts of Josh Allen. But they get a win yesterday. C.J. Stroud, he did have a chance to win it in the final seconds, but Buffalo slams the door with a C.J. Stroud fumble. Josh Allen, solid performance for them. 334 yards and two touchdowns for him. David Montgomery had a solid outing as well with three touchdowns for his debut with the Texans. Both of those teams look pretty good. We'll see the Texans in week three. And I hope we make it a better game than we saw yesterday. But we can say if we hang our hat on anything, at least the Colts look better than the Browns yesterday. They got wallops by the Jags, 34-10. Not ready to say that the Jags are going to be tough this year, considering the Browns are probably one of the two worst teams in the league. I'd probably be more concerned if the Jags didn't have a score like that. Four touchdowns for Trevor Lawrence, as you should, against the Browns. Checking in with the Steelers, Michael Pittman Jr., former Colt, had three catches for 58 yards in his debut for the Steelers. They would end up beating the Falcons in an ugly game. A Falcons with Cooper Rush at that, 20-13. The final score on that sounds like the Falcons game. It sounded like it was a game, even though Nick Folk missed two field goals. They hung around. Maybe the Steelers were still trying to find their footing, but do with that what you will. Jets took care of the Titans. Nothing really notable there. Both of those teams, not terrific. 23-10, the final there. Geno Smith put up 215 through the air. Breece Hall had 102 on the ground. Jets look good against the Titans, but you should. Just kind of like the Browns there. That was kind of like a circus to watch. Jonathan's Bengals outlasted the Buccaneers 33-27. Joe Burrow went 25-35 for 254 and a touchdown, but he also had a pick. I watched a little red zone flipping back and forth between that and the Colts game. And yeah, that Bengals D, they looked pretty solid. I don't think the score was really as close as it reads. They made the Bucs earn every bit of that 27, I'll tell you that. Absolutely nobody showed up to play defense between the Bears and Panthers. Final score there was 59-37. Chicago getting that win on the road. The Bears, man, they look scary good. 552 yards of offense, and the Panthers had 478. Like I said, nobody's playing defense, and that one, I'm sure it was a lot of fun to watch as well. Caleb Williams had himself a day, 269 yards on 21-29. Two touchdowns as well, 65 yards on 10 carries with two more touchdowns. I don't know, man. We might have underestimated Caleb Williams. But then again, it's the Panthers. They're not great, but they're not horrible. But it'll be interesting to watch the Bears throughout the season. That's my NFC Super Bowl pick, if you guys remember correctly. Then you had the Lions and the Saints. They had a hell of a game yesterday in Detroit that went down to the wire in overtime. I can't say I saw that coming. Saints looked pretty good, or maybe the Lions were just sleeping. I'm not sure. I watched that one all the way to the end, and it seemed like they were just trading blows. Jahmyr Gibbs had a career-high 29 yards in that game. I hate when NFL games end in a tie, though. Luckily, this one didn't. I think that's the dumbest thing ever. Saints would eventually get a touchdown with 94 seconds left in OT. They go for two and the victory. And I love that they did that. But ultimately, the Lions escape by the skin on their teeth. Hell of a game. I think that could have been the game of the week. Lions and Saints, surprisingly. Kirk Cousins became the 15th quarterback to throw at least 300 touchdown passes in his career. He added three on Sunday against the Dolphins. Raiders took care of business 27-13 in Vegas. Devon Achane held to just 36 yards. Going to be a rough year for Miami, to say the least. Ashton Jeanty had a pretty big game, 102 on the ground and 23 carries. Jalen Hurts and the Eagles, not a fan of them, but they held off the Commanders and their comeback 24-22. Commanders did try to make it a game late, but failed to convert a two-point conversion with a little over a minute left. Jalen Hurts threw for 203 and three touchdowns, also racked up 46 on the ground. Saquon Barkley had an okay outing with 83 on the ground. Dallas Goedert had himself a game with 77 and two touchdowns. So that kind of catches you up if you missed anything yesterday. But the most frustrating game for me for the day yesterday, probably more than the Colts game, was probably the Cardinals beating the Chargers in L.A. 26-14. I really enjoy playing the Eliminator Challenge. And if you've ever played this, like on ESPN Fantasy or anything like that, then you know that you pick one winner every week. And if that pick loses, then your season is done in that particular contest. If you get the pick right, then you survive another week, but you can't use the same team again. So, of course, week one, you always want to pick an obvious, easy one to start. I chose the Chargers over the Cardinals in LA, and I'll be damned if Jim Harbaugh let me down again, because now I'm completely out for the rest of the season in that contest in week one. Jacoby Brissett looked pretty good. Threw for 277 and a touchdown. Way better numbers than Daniel Jones. Trey McBride doing Trey McBride things. 9 receptions, 95 yards, and a tutty. But I will now have a vendetta against the Chargers for the rest of the season for knocking me out in week one. Unreal. It was nice to see the Giants take care of the Cowboys on Sunday Night Football. You know, I got to say something about that. I thought they looked really good. Game got pretty chippy at times. That's expected in division rivalries. But by the way, this was the first time since 2009 that both the Jets and the Giants both started the season 1-0. Like, I'm no Jets fan, but still a bold reality of how the years have been to the city of New York over the past 17 years as far as football goes. And then, of course, week one wraps up tonight. We get the Chiefs and the Broncos, Monday Night Football on ESPN, 8:15 from Arrowhead. And we'll probably get a sneak preview of what we're about to get ourselves into as far as the Colts go in week two. If the Colts come out and look anything like they did yesterday, like we kind of expected before the season started, I think now it just becomes a matter of how bad we get beat. And that's unfortunate, because we shouldn't be thinking about that way about our home team. I wouldn't even credit next Sunday and that matchup to how well the Chiefs are going to play. It's about how the Colts make their adjustments. And we may have to, like, mute the TV with Patrick Mahomes on TV and Chris Collinsworth likely in the booth. We're probably going to get sick of that real quick. But we'll see. We'll talk about it as the week goes on. Colts have the Chiefs up next. Chiefs play tonight. And it should be interesting. hopefully we're talking about a win next Monday. But after yesterday's performance, I don't think it's likely. I'm afraid to say that. 317-228-1430. I want to know what you guys think about the Colts' performance over the weekend. Any takeaways you had as far as your football weekend went? Obviously, we're going to talk a little college as well before Jonathan's show, because I have a few thoughts about the weekend and college football as well. But anything that you guys are thinking about, give me a shout. We'll get you on the air, and I'll read some of your comments in 4 minutes on Indy Sports Ticket 1430.
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0: It is the Tailgate with your friend Chris White on Indy Sports Ticket 1430. Thank you for joining me today. Lots of reaction to the Colts and their loss yesterday to the Ravens. But we're still not overly upset. We're sour about the Colts, but we're glad that football is back too. Like, we're all stuffed, right? Like, we kind of got that Sunday kind of hangover, like, oh, man, no work's getting done today because I'm just so full from all the intake of football yesterday. Good couch time, I'm sure, for most of you. Jonathan's show coming up in about 15 minutes. He will have Dan Dockich on the show. That's coming up at about 12:20, so about 35 minutes away. So continue listening for that. Here's a few little takes of where I was at as far as college football for the weekend. IU now sitting at number 4. By the way, that's good stuff. They took on Howard, the Bison of Howard, on Saturday. Didn't know much about them. As expected, not close. Not close at all. IU gets another win, 55-0. Players that really stood out for me. Josh Hoover had 4 touchdowns, looked really good. I'm impressed with what he's done so far. Looking forward to keeping up with him for the season. Charlie Becker, he's a stud. He had 3 touchdowns. You can also add one to Shaz Preston, Nick Marsh. Davion Chandler gets a touchdown in the second half as well. Turbo Richard had another strong performance, and BB looked good as well. The running game for IU looked really good. And I watched Indiana last year, but obviously I'm paying more attention to detail this year with this new job role. So my analysis will get better as we go. But from what I saw from Howard, they had some decent plays. IU's defense just too powerful and wouldn't allow them to get anything going. By the way, nice pick 6 from Elijah Hardy. Just an overall solid performance by the Hoosiers. And up next for them will be another home game. This time Western Kentucky comes in. That one 4 p.m. on Peacock from Memorial Stadium in Bloomington. Western Kentucky got destroyed by Georgia over the weekend 70-20 and are 0-2 on the early season. So that could be another snoozer or one where IU is up by like 40 at halftime. Kind of like this past weekend, but we will see. Up in West Lafayette, the Boilers looked very impressive against Wake Forest, although they wouldn't end up coming away with the win. It came up short in double overtime. That's one thing I do like about college football, though, and I'm going to learn more as we go, that games don't end in a tie. Is that correct, Jonathan? Games do not end in a tie in college. So I like that. And Jonathan's in here hanging out. They'll keep fighting until there's a winner, nonetheless. But Wake Forest gets out of Ross-Ade Stadium with a win, 38-36. Fame Ijeboy is a great name to have. I can only imagine all the love he gets just for his name alone. There were some really great catches by Purdue, too, I thought were Sports Center worthy. I thoroughly enjoyed watching their passing game, no doubt. It was great to see the Boilers stay tough throughout and battle back instead of getting swallowed up by the pressure of the Deeks. Ryan Brown, solid outing for him, 32-43 for 329 and a touchdown. Ijeboy had 27 carries for 114 and 3 touchdowns. I'm not sure going for 2 was the play in that second OT, but I think if they find more balance in their offense, they'll continue to get better each week. The Boilers will get UCLA on Saturday at Rose Bowl, 11 a.m. kickoff on the Big Ten Network. The Bruins, they took care of San Diego State Saturday 28-10 and will come into the weekend at 2-0. That should be an interesting one for sure. Notre Dame, they handily took care of Rice as well, 52-0. C.J. Carr had 4 touchdowns. The Irish, at least for now, living up to that number 3 ranking. Notre Dame gets Michigan State in primetime on Saturday at 7:30 on NBC and Peacock from Notre Dame Stadium. Michigan State took care of business as far as they go over the weekend over Eastern Michigan, 35-7. And I think Notre Dame's going to take care of that one too, so no worries there. But as I'm starting to get more and more into college football, I'm starting to develop feelings for teams that I don't like as well, one of those being Ohio State. I enjoyed watching them fall short to Texas after being up 23-3. I kind of view Ohio State like I see the Patriots. It's a tough one for me to cheer for when they carry this type of better than everybody else attitude. But I'll always cheer on a Manning, and that game was a lot of fun to watch because it seemed like the action was consistent. The turnovers by Texas at the beginning kind of made me feel like it was going to be very one-sided. Texas probably shouldn't have won that game, but I'm not mad about it at all. I'm okay with that. And then, of course, Oregon, they barely beat Boise State last week. So ultimately, I wasn't surprised that they lost to Oklahoma State. They drop all the way down to number 19 from number 6. So I think they'll bounce back. But as long as IU is winning, we don't really care what Oregon's doing. But you got to acknowledge the fact that they lost to Oklahoma State anyway. 317-228-1430. It is the tailgate with Chris White. And I'm going to take one last short break. We'll come back, wrap up the show, and then we'll get things rolling with the Real Jonathan Smith Show at noon. It is Indy Sports Ticket, 1430.
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11: I think we all expected to play well and to play at a really high level.
1: you know, as soon as we got out there, and we weren't able to do it. We weren't able to play at the level that we expect for ourselves. So we'll see where we came up short, you know, but we're so confident we got the guys to do it and got the system to do it, the scheme to do it, and you know, I think we'll be ready to go and ready to take a step forward.
0: Daniel Jones right there talking post game yesterday after the loss to the Ravens, and he mentioned feeling confident. Like, do you though? Do you feel confident? I'm not really sure how I feel about that, man, because you don't sound confident. That's really big for me. Like, if you're going to say that you're confident, not only do you have to play confidently, which you didn't, but you have to, like, bring the demeanor that's how you're going to carry yourself, especially when you're trying to lead a team like the Colts in such a big league like the NFL. The question of the day earlier was, because I saw Carly Ursay Gordon on the sideline taking notes behind Shane Steichen, I wanted to know what you guys thought she might be writing down. What would be in your mind as far as what kind of notes she's taking on the sideline? Todd chimed in and said he thinks that she's coloring in one of those adult coloring books to relieve stress. Yeah, probably during the game. I could see that. She's probably just over there coloring, passing the season along until the end of the season so we can finally start making some moves. But I tell you what, man, if the Colts don't clean this up sooner than later, I think this thing's going to implode sooner than we think. I was predicting around the Bengals game, which is like, you know, week 10, week 11, somewhere around that. But we, in all reality, man, we get another performance next week and the following week with the Texans. All that implosion could be coming sooner than later. I don't know if there's any rumors about that, but it's definitely something that I could see. Quick correction as well before we go. Notre Dame now ranked number one, according to the AP sports poll. Texas number two, IU number three, Georgia number four, and Ohio State number five. I'm still learning the X thing. Like, there's multiple different sources and people like to make their own or whatever, but that's the latest I've seen. So if I misspoke, I apologize. And when Purdue plays UCLA next weekend, I believe that's 11 p.m. We'll see that in California. But we encourage you to stick around. In about 25 minutes, Dan Dockich will join Jonathan Smith on The Real Jonathan Smith Show, which gets underway here in about 3.5 minutes. But I appreciate you hanging out with me today. More reaction about the Colts and everything that has happened this weekend coming up on The Real Jonathan Smith Show. It is Indy Sports Ticket 1430.
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4: On this September 14th, 1869, the Cincinnati Red Stockings baseball team, the first professional club, boarded a train to California, to San Francisco to play a series of games. And talk about your long road trips. It took the team 9 days just to travel to California. The team stayed 13 days, played 5 official games and 1 cricket match, and did a lot of sightseeing. And then finally returned to Cincinnati on October the 16th, 32 days on the road. Earlier that year, the Red Stockings played several games on the East Coast, so this Western trip made the team the first to play on both coasts in the same year. Another historic first for the legendary Red Stockings this September 14th, 1869, this date in Reds baseball.
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6: 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A 3-run go-ahead blast for A. Eugenio Suarez.
7: They're waving around Friedel. Up throwing Anthony. Throw to the plate, not in time. And the Reds walk it off at 11, 6-5.
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9: The Indianapolis Colts absolutely sucked yesterday. No way around it. If you spent your money to go to Lucas Oil Stadium, they should be issuing refunds. Not worth the price of admission. Not worth the, you know, hundreds of millions of dollars that, you know, this organization is paying the head coach and the general manager and all the players. It was terrible. And the Indianapolis Colts, top to bottom, from the Ursay sisters all the way on down, should be embarrassed by how they performed yesterday. Here is Colts head coach Shane Steichen, his opening statement after that terrible loss to the Baltimore Ravens.
10: I'll open up. Obviously, it was not good enough from start to finish. We got to coach better. We got to play better in order to get better. We got a long season ahead of us. We got to clean up the snakes. We had a lot of them. Then we go from there.
9: And then we go from there. We just got to clean a couple things up. No big deal. We just got to clean some things up. We'll be okay. Here's the positive spin on this. One of them, at least. No way the Colts can bring this regime back if this level of play continues. That was awful yesterday. That game was never close. The Colts were outclassed in all three phases of the game. Daniel Jones, the savior of the franchise, looked pretty terrible. Kind of funny, you know, I've been saying all offseason, whenever Daniel Jones plays against good defenses, he struggles. Yesterday, Colts play against a good defense, and he has less than 100 passing yards through three quarters. Who would have thought? Congratulations to him, though, for completing some late-game passes when the game was already over, and the Ravens played some soft coverage. I know the first drive went well, but everyone looks good on scripted plays. We saw the Giants version of Daniel Jones yesterday. Say, oh, Jonathan, the receivers didn't help him. I guess that's, you know, I mean, there's some validity to that. There was little to no separation on a lot of the plays that they ran. Here is Coach Steichen talking about how their wide receivers couldn't get open.
10: I thought there were some good things. Obviously, we got to get them open. That starts with me, too, getting them more open. I mean, that's the bottom line, too. We got to get them open. Credit to the Ravens, you know, on both sides of the ball. They did a good job.
9: I thought there were some good things. Where, Shane? Please. Please, Coach Steichen, please tell me where the good things happened. I didn't see them. Alec Pierce, the guy on the snap count, a guy who was limited yesterday, led the Colts in receiving. Josh Downs caught two balls on the opening drive. Didn't have another reception after that. No bell for catching two balls? We gotta be sharp. It's Monday. Come on now. I mean, it's terrible. Josh Downs, two receptions on the opening drive. Didn't catch another one after that. Keenan Allen was fine. He looked like a 34-year-old who should be the fourth best pass catcher on your team. Jonathan Taylor had more receiving yards than Tyler Warren did. Not a great day for the guys who were supposed to be impact pass catchers for the Indianapolis Colts. Now, as bad as the offense was, the defense was somehow worse. The first half, oh my gosh, that is one of the worst displays of defense you will see at any level. Like, you can go watch Center Grove or Zionsville play on Friday night and you'll see better defense than what you saw on Sunday against the Colts. I mean, come on now. Horrendous. Lamar Jackson had almost 300 yards passing at halftime. Zay Flowers had 150 receiving yards, and the dude got hurt. He worked. I mean, absolutely worked. Justin Wally, every chance he got. They couldn't cover the Ravens and this lackluster receiving core man-to-man. Now, I get it. Zay Flowers is an excellent player. But, like, how about we, like, you know, maybe double him, pull out some sort of, like, a bracket coverage, give Justin Wally a little bit of help. Luna Room was like, fine, we'll just leave our slot corner playing in his first career NFL game. We're just going to leave him on an island all by himself and ask him to cover Zay Flowers, who's pretty good at football. I get it. Everyone's going to kill Justin Wally. But Lou Anarumo did him no favors in how he schemed up the defense yesterday. When they played zone, they covered better. The problem, defensive line couldn't get home. What a surprise. We only talked about that the entire offseason. Leatu Latu had two opportunities for sacks, missed both of them. I know it's Lamar Jackson, but this is just more of what we saw from him last year. Leatu Latu winning than not finishing the play. I didn't notice DeForest Buckner outside of the fumble recovery. I'm pretty sure Grover Stewart is going to pop up on milk cartons this week because he went missing on Sunday. Arden Key, the guy everyone questioned the most in the offseason, this guy who's on his fourth team, going in now in his ninth year of being in the NFL, you could argue he played better than anybody else on this Colts defensive line. I certainly noticed him more than anybody else on this Colts defensive line. We knew this defensive front would be bad. Didn't think it'd be this bad. Didn't think that they could look that horrible against a rookie left guard and a backup center that had only played 11 career snaps in the NFL before Sunday. I would have thought that, you know, DeForest Buckner and Grover Stewart would have gone into the game licking their chops. Nope, didn't happen. Derrick Henry didn't meet much resistance when he ran the football. Horrendous stuff. Horrendous stuff from the Indianapolis Colts in this defense. Okay, I mean, DeForest Buckner and Grover Stewart not playing well is a bad sign. Like, there are a lot of bad signs from this Colts defense and everything that happened yesterday. But that is the most concerning thing, because both of those guys have to be awesome for the Colts defense to have any sort of a chance. And they weren't. Getting blown off the ball by a rookie and a guy who was a former seventh round pick that through 3 years in the NFL has played 11 snaps. And you can't limit the Ravens' run game with those offensive linemen blocking you? I mean, come on now. That's terrible. DeForest Buckner and Grover Stewart should have had a field day. I thought I was going to come on the air today and be like, DeForest Buckner, neck looks pretty good. Can't say that. Terrible, terrible stuff from that Colts defense. And in the fourth quarter, when everyone in Lucas Oil Stadium and everyone watching at home knew that the Baltimore Ravens were going to run the football, didn't matter. Didn't matter. They just kept slamming away for 4 to 6 yards per carry. It didn't matter what the Colts did yesterday. They couldn't stop the Ravens, even when they knew what they were going to do. Third and long. Hey, on 3rd and 16, they're probably going to throw the football. And by the way, you're playing against Lamar Jackson, one of the best running quarterbacks in the history of the NFL. If you cover everybody, he's probably going to run. How about we don't play man-to-man there so that our defensive backs' backs aren't turned to the quarterback in case he does take off and run? What do you know? Takes off, runs, first down. There was a 2nd and 16 where the Colts gave up a first down. There was a 3rd and 12 where the Colts gave up another first down. 3rd and long, 3rd and short, 2nd and long, 2nd and forever. Didn't matter. The Colts weren't stopping the Ravens. The Ravens gave the Colts opportunities. It's like, hey, you know, Derrick Henry just gassed you for another 13-yard run, but it doesn't count because our right tackle held for the 7th time. So look at that. 3rd and 15, first down. Didn't matter. Didn't matter at all. There's one bright spot from the Indianapolis Colts yesterday. Only one. You say there was one? There was one. Let's be honest here. One bright spot. And it's the same bright spot we've had since he showed up. Colts ran the ball well. I just wish that they would have ran it a little bit more in the first half. Way too pass happy to come out. 18 passes to 11 rushes in the first half. I know that Shane Steichen wants to throw the football. But can we just take in the context of this game? Your best wide receiver's on a snap count. Your 2nd and 3rd string tight ends can't catch. Your starting quarterback tore his Achilles and it's his first game back. Why are we throwing the football 18 times in the first half? I get it. In the second half, you're down. You need to throw it. Makes sense. Turn around and hand the football off to the best player on your offense. They ran the ball well. Colts ran, they ran the football well. Jonathan Taylor had 2 touchdowns and averaged over 5 yards a carry, ripped a couple of big ones. They ran the football well against the Ravens defense. And Shane Steichen was like, nah, Daniel Jones on a torn Achilles. That's our path to victory. Didn't work out very well. Didn't work out very well. They have to commit to the run. It has to happen earlier in the game than in the third quarter. Colts offensive line played well yesterday, especially run blocking. They just went to it too late. So there's your one bright spot. Colts run game, the offensive line, Jonathan Taylor. Second bright spot, Seth McGowan had a couple of nice kickoff returns. One was brought back due to a penalty. Here's the problem. When your backup running back who didn't have a single carry is a bright spot, then you sucked. The Colts absolutely sucked yesterday from start to finish. Now, you probably have some friends out there that are positive people. And someone could spin this optimistically. You could say something like, you know, Ravens are really good this year. You know, Jonathan even said they might have the best roster in the AFC. They're a Super Bowl contender. Lamar Jackson is like, I think he's only lost one opening weekend game in his NFL career. He is traditionally awesome in those games, has a career passer rating of 120 when you look at all of his week one starts. You know, there's also 16 games left. You know, the Rams looked awful week one against the 49ers. Do we think they're going to suck all year? Probably not. The Cardinals beat the Chargers on the road by 2 touchdowns. Do we think they're going to be good this year? No. Do we think the Chargers season is over? Also no. Here is the problem with that optimistic spin. when you look at the Colts. With the Colts, you can't be optimistic. Because this is what we've seen for the last decade, minus a couple of years with Philip Rivers. If this was a new regime,

0: is this is another Chris Ballard team. And we know what Chris Ballard teams look like. They look like what you saw yesterday. Inconsistent, because they're going to have some game later in the year where they score 41 on somebody. And then, you know, we'll see what the reaction is then. But this is the Colts under Shane Steichen and Chris Ballard. Up and down. No consistency whatsoever. And here's the other problem for the Colts. I asked Chris repeatedly during the offseason, hey, man, what are you excited about this year? Chris was like, I don't know. What is there to be excited about? And he was right. And I was stupid. And I drank some Kool-Aid. I didn't drink all of it. I don't like my 9-8 pick, though. Chris's 7-10 pick looks way better for the Colts' record right now. Okay? There was no hope coming into this season. In week one, at home, against a Baltimore Ravens team that everybody knows or expects is going to be good this year, you had an opportunity to give people hope. You had an opportunity to say, hey, you know what? We lost. But, you know, like, we went to overtime and we went for two like the Saints did against Lions. You know what? We just didn't get it. You had an opportunity to show that last year, the first 8 weeks of the season, wasn't a fluke. Instead, you looked as bad as you did after Daniel Jones got hurt. The problem, Daniel Jones is on the field. So, long way to go for the Indianapolis Colts. We're not done ripping them a new one. We got Dan Dockich from Don't At Me Without Kick in the Mornings. He's joining us in 3 minutes.
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2: It's a Monday filled with ass rippings on The Real Jonathan Smith Show because the Colts sucked. The coaching sucked. Chris Ballard sucks. You know who doesn't suck? The great Dan Dockage from Outkick. Don't at me in the mornings. Double D, what's going on? How are you?
3: Good. You summed it up. I mean, what an absolute bunch of nonsense. You know, and the play that kind of summed it up for me, guys, I forget when it was, but guys are trying to get Lamar Jackson. Two guys, instead of going for his rib cage, try to take his head off. They hit each other. He ducks under, goes and makes a great play. That, to me, sums up everything. The coaching, we're not smart enough to teach guys to just get a guy down. The players trying to go for a dramatic thing. It was bad, Jonathan. I'm not going to tell you that I go back with the Colts till the 80s or anything like that, but, man, oh, man, watching that yesterday, you know, in my time in Indy starting in 08, that was as bad as I've ever seen, truthfully, from the get-go. And I don't blame the fans for booing. They should have booed. Hell yeah.
2: They booed a lot.
3: Hard.
2: Yeah.
3: Hard. There's a difference between a smattering of boos and, you know, an intense booing. And, man, is it still cute, Jonathan, that the little girl owner is on the sideline with a headset on and taking notes? Is that cute for everybody? Huh? I don't think there's much cute around these parts right now. What a blank show.
2: No, yeah, not cute at all. At what point does she just need to call plays? I mean, I don't think she could have done a worse job than Steichen and Sweet Lou yesterday. I mean,
3: yeah, it's interesting, Jonathan. When you watch the Colts yesterday, and I've said this and you've heard me say this, things hit me once in a while watching a game. And I was sitting there going, okay, where are they talented? Jonathan Taylor, okay, he showed up some. But where are they, you know, I know that everybody, well, you know, they cornerback. Really? Are they any better than anybody else? Linebacker, there's, you know, that one kid, Carlos, didn't even have a stat. I mean, offensive line, are they, you know, and playmakers? That's the thing, like, I mean, yes, I think I just saw this on I don't know, ESPN or somewhere, that this has a chance to be the highest scoring, you know, week one in the history of the NFL. And the Colts scored a little bit, but, you know, it's like you hit a bunch of threes when you're down 30, you know? I mean, I just don't know. And that's why I didn't bet them over 8.5 or 7.5, whatever it was, because I just don't see where this team, particularly on the defensive side, has guys that are going to go make plays, going to go be dynamic, going to change the game, that kind of stuff. And maybe you saw it. I don't know. But that's huge in any sport. You got to have playmakers, and I just don't see them having them.
2: It's supposed to be the secondary because, I mean, you know,
3: yeah,
2: they spent all that money on Chavarius Ward a couple off seasons ago. They cough up 2 first-round picks for Sauce Gardner. And then, you know, they draft Justin Wally. And all we heard the last two training camps from Lou Anarumo and everybody else is how great Justin Wally is. Didn't look very great yesterday.
3: I saw your tweet about him. And, you know, he was, right? Didn't he get hurt first year? So everybody thought he was going to be something, right? When a guy gets hurt, everybody tries to act smart and say, oh, he was really good. Okay, really? Okay, now he's playing. I get it. It's the first game, and maybe the Ravens are really good, but that's not really how you or me or people that actually have a brain look at it. You look at how a team played. You look at how do you come out flat game one? How do you come out? I mean, you get a touchdown, and typical Colts, you know, it's like they think the game is over or something. I don't know, but when you can't stop somebody – and you mentioned the secondary. The secondary's still getting smoked, you know? I don't know. where you take any positives out of it, and then you get Steichen saying the same old nonsense. We got to do better. It starts. Oh, shut up. You know what they should do, Jonathan? If Ballard was really the ballsy guy that he kind of tries to act like, this potty mouth tough guy, he should have done a press conference yesterday. He should do the press conference next time the head coach has a press conference. He should be the guy, you know, out in front, because he hired Steichen, who is abysmal. He hired Sweet Lou Amoretta, who is, you know, got fired because Cincinnati wanted to start making a Super Bowl run. He drafted these guys. He signed Daniel Jones. He made the trade for Sauce Gardner. He should be the one sitting out there explaining how horse bleep this organization has been for 10 years. He really should. I don't say that very often because, you know, it's head coach's job. But in this operation, he always comes across as the arrogant, I'm smarter than you, you know, guy. Well, he should answer for that. Because this is 10 years. Steichen's, what, his third or fourth year? This is 10 years of that guy, and he should be the guy in the press conference after a game, or certainly today or tomorrow.
2: Joined by Dan Dockich. You can hear him in the mornings over at Outkick from 9 to 11 with Don't At Me. I would like to hear Chris Ballard talk about this defense because, as you mentioned, like, there's no playmakers, and it's not like they've ignored that side of the ball. Like, you traded a first-round pick for Buckner. You drafted Latu with the first-round pick, traded two first-round picks for Sauce. You paid Cam Bynum a lot of money. You paid Javarius Ward a lot of money. You extended Grover Stewart. You got your last two second-round picks barely played yesterday. He's just a poor talent evaluator, and that is the biggest problem. That's kind of important if you're going to be a GM.
3: It is really important, and it's one thing to not have draft picks, but he's had, he had a fourth pick in the draft, and that guy in his third or fourth year, whatever it is, with Bridges, he didn't even get on the field. You mentioned he didn't have first round pick, so second round pick didn't even get on the field. I mean, the second-round picks, the Ben Baniguz of the world, it's been documented, the Rocky Asins of the world, those guys, the Malik Hookers in the first round, they've been horrible. And you're trying to run it back. If you really think about it, you're trying to run it back. You mentioned Buckner. You're trying to run it back with him. You're trying to run it back with Quentin Nelson. You're trying to run it back with, whoever. No, these guys just, they're not good enough. And they have maybe, everybody, Quentin Nelson's a generational guard. Oh, my ass. Everybody's a generational guard. Just be a fat guy, run after your teammate, help them up, and try to get in a fight once in a while, and everybody will love you, and they'll go yay, rah. But you're right. You try to game one. You say, okay, you've heard coaches say this all the time. Well, we need to play somebody else so we see where we are as a team. Okay. Well, where you are as a team after week one, if you're to believe what you saw, you are so far behind a team in your same conference, not division, but conference, and you're trying to get to the Super Bowl like that dumb, creeping-ass Doyle tried to convince people that this is the level. You're so far behind. Your team has no heart. Your team has nothing to hang its hat on defensively. So that's where you're at. Now what are you going to do? And I don't know, man, unless, you just, I guess, hope you play worse teams. But unless the Chiefs, crap the bed and Mahomes looks like he's limping and Kelsey looks fat tonight, they ain't playing a worse team or certainly not much worse team coming up next week. And then you really got a problem when you start out 0-2, because you and I have talked over the years, Jonathan, like 0-2, the stats on making the playoffs when you're 0-2 are kind of, bad, maybe 20%. I don't even know. But that's where you're at, and you've already lost a home game, for crying out loud. So you want to know where you're at, Colts? You're the same place you've been for the last 10 years with this BS of a general manager and his little scouts and the nonsense of never, ever, ever talking about toughness, never, ever, ever emphasizing winning. And the beat goes on, brother. If you're disappointed, you just simply haven't been paying attention for 10 years.
2: It's exactly right. I mean, It's a great point, especially on the last 10 years, because I said this right before you came on. if this was like a new regime and a new head coach and you wanted to spin this like, ah, there's 16 games left and the Ravens are good, then like I could maybe buy that. But the problem is this is what it's been for the last decade.
3: Jonathan, here's the thing, and you're right. What's the – when is it ever the other way? Well, man, we just got our ass beat by a team that has had the general manager for 10 years. Their coach has been there a while. You know, the quarterback is resurrected. When's it ever that? You know, when's it ever the other way? And the answer is against a good team. You know, because they beat some, you know, they beat the Miamis of the world last year, that kind of thing. But when's it ever, it's never been that way in 10 years here in Indianapolis. Two things have never happened. One, they've never come out of the gate. Last year they did. I'll give them that a little bit. Other than last year, they've never come out of the gate, just storming the gates ever. And they've never finished. In 10 years, they've never finished. Get a chance to go to playoffs, you're going to lose. Get a chance to go to playoffs at home against the Raiders, you're going to lose. I mean, and it's never the other way. And again, this isn't a first-year coach. Your point is so good. First-year coach, first-year GM, first-year coordinators all working together. All right, you know what? We got our ass beat, but there is no but with this. This is you got your ass beat. That's it. And again, if you're a Colts fan that bought season tickets, I don't feel sorry for you, because unless you bought them for business reasons, and I totally get that, you knew what you were buying this asinine group. You knew for 10 years this hasn't been about winning. This hasn't been about toughness. This hasn't been an all-encompassing Vince Lombardi, winning is the only thing. This has been about perception. This has been about PR. This has been about, oh, look at our little girl owner. She's on the sideline. Isn't that cute? Yeah, blah, blah, blah, blah, blah. You know, that's what it's been. And it shows up, like you said, 10 straight years. Hasn't changed.
2: Joined by Dan Dockett. You can hear him in the morning from 9 to 11 over on Outkick. Don't at me with double D. What'd you think of Daniel Jones yesterday in his return?
3: I'd rather see Anthony Richardson, and that's stupid. I mean, if you're gonna be so bad, I mean, damn. But he's probably, you know, and I was thinking about this because, you know, one more game and people are gonna say that. I was thinking, man, people are gonna say, well, you know, you used the fourth pick in the draft, you might as well get something out of him. And then I think about Cleveland. Well, you know, you spent whatever $200 million on Deshaun Watson, you might as well get stuff out of. I don't know. He was fine, but it's funny. It was almost. This is just weird, Jonathan, and this is just me. But the team almost had Daniel Jones's blah vanilla personality. Like, yeah, we got a game. Yeah, well, we didn't play well. We'll coach better. You know, I don't know. He was fine. I mean, he was. I mean, when you can't stop anybody, when you get a touchdown, you go down the field and everybody, all right, let's go, new season, hey. And then, you know, next thing you know, you got 31 at half and you haven't stopped anybody. Like, yeah, oh, yeah, by the way, Daniel Jones was back, that kind of thing. That's kind of how I felt. Like, I don't know. He's fine, I guess, but I swear to God, I'd rather see Anthony Richardson. Maybe in 3 weeks, you know, Anthony Richardson, Jonathan, will be the guy that gives hope, because they'll tell you how much he's improved and how, you know, he's a different guy than when you saw him last time. That's what's coming here if the Colts continue to play like this. I promise you, if we're talking Monday, week four, week five, you're going to hear exactly what I just said, because I know this regime, this BS of a regime is going to spin something, and it's going to be Anthony Richardson eventually, unless he's just totally checked out. Maybe he has. I don't know.
2: Run those preseason highlights.
3: Yeah. Like, you know, look at him throwing off his back foot, or man, he can run, or whatever. I don't know. I know this. I did think the Texans looked pretty good. You know, they didn't get it done, but I thought they looked pretty good. The Titans stink. The Cam Ward stinks as a first pick in the draft. And I thought Jacksonville looked pretty good. I mean, I know, playing bad team, but still they did what you're supposed to do. So, you know, here we go another year. No division, at least, you know, maybe not. Maybe we're just being too negative, but we can only go by what we saw.
2: Yeah, for the last 10 years.
3: That's Ross, exactly right.
2: Ross wants to know what Brendan Sorsby is up to.
3: Hey, bring his ass. Bring anybody. I don't, you know. You know, they used to say this, you know, in the NFL, you can make a trade. Well, in college, you couldn't. Well, you still can, I guess, in college. But go make a trade, Colts. Panic. I just don't know how I said this. I'm never betting against the Colts. But I went through their schedule, and with a friend of mine who's a season ticket holder, a long-time season ticket holder, my buddy Cam Safali, played football all his life, played at DePaul, that kind of stuff. And we just couldn't come up with 10 or 8 wins. We could come close, you know, like 7.5 was last year for whatever the reason we could, and they got their 8 and then quit. But I couldn't come up because I don't see any playmaker. I just don't see anything that going to make you say, okay, you know, they're going to beat this team other than maybe the Titans at home. I don't know, Jonathan. I think this could be a bad, bad year, man.
2: That's what it feels like. But what about the idea? Because I originally had him at like 7-10, 8-9, and then I talked to Ken Sterling, and he convinced me a little bit. He's like, look, it's the team that went 8-9 last year, and it's all the same guys. I mean, I kind of feel like that's what we're headed towards.
3: I hope so. I think 8-9 would be, you know, that would be basically 8-8 from this point on. But, Jonathan, you don't know. You guys are screwing up, man. They don't have Quiddy Pay anymore.
2: That's right.
3: What are you doing? Why are you saying it's the same guys? They, you know, Kenny Moore, that legendary nickelback who led everything and everything. Wait, where's he playing? Nowhere. I think this, Jonathan. I think people regress. I've said this for years. I think people regress when they come here for whatever the reason. And I'll tell you the reason. Because football guys know this is a country club. Again, I go back to there's no toughness. There's no, hey, man, we're going to kick the living crap out of you to get you better. Last year, you know, Jimmy Irsay used to get in front of his plane, and it's all chips in and do all that talking. But when you look, man, guys do pretty well going somewhere else. I think Pay maybe had 2 sacks last night. But I just don't think, people get better here. And I've said that for a long, long time. You know, and I'm not going to use Carson Wentz. You know, he played well yesterday, and, you know, he's so far removed from being here, I think, that maybe that's a little unfair, and I want to be a little bit fair. But I just don't think people get better here. I really don't. And, you know, so to say you're running it back with the same guys at, what, 8-9 games? Yeah, 8 games. I get that, and that's, you know, but I just don't – I think people regress, and I think you saw it yesterday.
2: Yeah, I think the only guy who's come here and gotten better would be Daniel Jones last year. But that's it.
3: I agree. Yeah, he got back to where he was, you know. But wouldn't you agree with this? Expectations were so low.
2: And, oh, yeah.
3: You know, and then he got off to that really good start, and then he was starting to slip, and he got hurt. I think this is the year, and again, it's a little unfair to him because he did come back real quick from injury. And again, we're going to see Mahomes tonight. Same thing, kind of coming back quick from injury. But I would agree with that. And Jonathan Taylor's just been good. You know, Jonathan Taylor was good. And I would argue that Pittman was just, he got here. He was one guy and he stayed the same guy. You know, but obviously now he's gone and maybe that matters. I don't know. I just didn't see fight, Jonathan. And now I never say that about football players. I respect football players so much. Because they could literally die out there. They could get paralyzed on any play. They could lose their career with one single shot from somebody. And I have nothing but mad respect for the toughness of football players. And I rarely, if ever, say they weren't tough. But instead of saying tough, I'll just say lifeless, drab, dull, and I don't know, disinterested maybe. Like Zay Jones put away that number 27. I just watched it here on McAfee's show. He just put him away. Just put him away after he caught the ball. And I mean, Zay Flowers is older than me, I think, or whatever the hell his name is. So, you know, I I hope you guys are right, but boy, if you watch yesterday, that ain't great.
2: It's not great.
3: Ain't great at all.
2: Not great at all. When you get off to a start like that, what do you even say to your team?
3: That's a great question. Part of me would be like, hey, fellas, get dressed. Or, I've told you this before, fellas, get your ass dressed, because we don't want them coming down here in our own locker room and kicking our ass again. NFL's so weird. I really don't know. I would assume that you appeal to pride. I assume you show, look, this is the best you got. We got to cut you. If this is the best you got, number 27, I forget his name, but if this is the best you got, just getting totally deked out by, that's what I would do in every position room. It would be a total appeal to pride. It would be a total appeal and threats. And maybe you got to make an example out of somebody. Hey, man, your ass is on the practice squad. Your ass is coming up. But again, you mentioned this, Jonathan. These are the same guys. And one thing, and I always go back to this, this is going back 30 years, mid-90s. Ricky Birdsong was the coach at Northwestern basketball. And Northwestern basketball is losing his pro. Horrible, horrible, horrible. And we were sitting at a U event. I said, man, what's the hardest thing about coaching Northwestern? He said, Dan, it isn't getting players. It isn't getting players in the school. It isn't the academics. It's that everybody is so used to losing. The entire place is just okay with losing. We've been in the league. We survive in the league. We get our money from everybody's okay. And when you lose seven in a row and then you open up like that, you can get used to losing if you're a player that's been there. If you've been there 4 years and you've never been to the playoffs and you've never been in a division title, you can get used to it. And that's the biggest thing you got to fight. You cannot make this ho-hum, another game. We got another game coming up. Let's get ready. No. You've got to make losing miserable when you have lost as much as they've lost over the last 10 years.
2: That makes sense. That's a great point, because I know just hearing about your time playing for Coach Knight, it seems like the way you made it sound, every time you guys lost, you guys were terrified.
3: Oh, shoot, yeah. It was, and my players at Bowling Green were. I'm like, hey, man, is he going to have us practice at 3 in the morning? I told you this story before. What year we won the MAC, we were losing a home game at noon. And the kid who was the most valuable player in the league, Anthony Stacey, got the team together in a huddle. And we, after that, at half court, and after that, we just played our ass off. After the game, I said, Stace, what did you say? He goes, Coach, you want me to tell you honestly? I said, yeah. He said, Coach, I told him I got a big-ass party tonight. And if we lose this game, Coach going to have us practice tonight. He's going to have us practice at 5 in the morning. We ain't losing that effing game. I got girls coming from Toledo. I got girls coming from Akron. And everybody knew that Stace threw a good party, right?
2: Yeah.
3: So, it was like, hey, we're going to practice. But you can get used to it, Jonathan. It's like anything else in life, man. You can get used to it. And you can get used to winning, too. But obviously that hasn't happened enough. So you got to make this a little bit miserable. Or at least you got to make this different than what it was. And certainly can't make any excuses, because there are none.
2: Absolutely. Last thing for you, Dan, and I'll let you go. Where do you think the Colts' first win of the season comes? I got the schedule up if you need.
3: I don't have it. I don't think it's next week. When do they play the Titans?
2: They play the Titans week 6.
3: Who's week 3?
2: Week 3 is Houston. Week 4 is Washington. Week 5 is Pittsburgh.
3: Where's Washington at?
2: London.
3: I ain't winning there. I didn't think Pittsburgh looked great, but TJ Watt did.
2: Yes, he did.
3: I mean, he looked really good. I'm going to go Titans, man. I think this is a bad. There's nothing I don't want it to be, and I'll probably lose a lot of money because I don't bet against them. I bet on them. But I don't. Where do you think? I don't really see them beating any of those teams.
2: I hate that the Washington.
3: Who's the game, next home game? Who's the next home game?
2: Houston, week 3.
3: Well, they look pretty good.
2: They did.
3: I mean, they can't stop anybody. Apparently, nobody can stop anybody this weekend. I don't think they're beating Houston, John. I hope so. That's got a chance to turn the season around. But think about if you don't.
2: 0-3.
3: Think about it, you got three games. Yeah, with two home games, you only get what seven or eight of them.
2: Yeah,
3: 8 or 9 of them. Yes, yeah, so you only, you know, Jonathan. I don't. What I saw yesterday, I'm gonna give them Titans, and that's I'm not, you know. But the NFL's weird. You know, like who do you like tonight?
2: I like Kansas City. I feel like I like them more than a lot of other people. I think they're gonna be pretty good.
3: Other, you know, Rashee Rice and Worthy gets hurt. Kelce looked fat after the wedding. But I'm with you. You know, like, I was kind of hoping they were getting points tonight. You know my theory, Kansas City and the points, I'm taking them. But, yeah, I think they're pretty good, too. I'm not betting against them. That's for damn sure.
2: Yeah. Mahomes, Saban, Urban Meyer. Not betting against them.
3: Mahomes, Saban, yeah. I tell you what, I took Ohio State in the points against Texas and ended up covering. It was 2.5, and they lost by 1. I didn't even realize it until I looked at my DraftKings. I forgot. I took them with the points. Ohio State gets points. I'll take that, too, because that probably isn't happening again this year.
2: Probably not. Dan, thanks for your time.
3: Anytime, brother. See you, Chris. See you, Jonathan.
2: See you, Dan. Listen to him in the mornings, 9 to 11, over on OutKick. Don't at me with Dan Dockich. If you want to sack up. In the morning, we're just going to keep ripping the Colts because that's what they deserve. We'll keep doing that in 3 minutes.
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2: Oh, man. The Colts suck. That's where we're at right now. That's what it feels like. That's what it looked like yesterday as we continue to talk about that. Just horrific loss to the Baltimore Ravens. Jonathan out coming up at 1 o'clock, sponsored by Puccini's. I don't even know where to start, Chris. It was so bad yesterday.
17: It's a tough place, man. Tough place to pick a place to start.
2: we got a caller. 317-228-1430. That's the number. If you want to call in and get the sad out. I don't know if this is, or this is more like get the mad out, because I feel like everyone's a little more upset than they are sad today.
17: I'm sure it's going to be C. Fitch.
2: Who is that? Is it C. Fitch? What up, C. Fitch? How are you, man? How much money did you lose betting the Colts yesterday?
18: You know what? I only lost like $10, and it's because I did a same game parlay with no results.
2: Okay.
18: I miss Daniel Jones' rush and pass yards.
2: Okay. I mean, I put money on Daniel Jones. Just, I would call that not smart, but that's okay. That's all right. You liked him 15, last year.
18: 15 rush yards. I thought for sure he'd get that.
2: Okay, yeah, that's actually not a bad bet then. Okay. What'd you think of the Colts, though?
18: Well, Jonathan, I think you're being awful hard on today, and I'm going to tell you why.
2: Okay.
18: They had 6 months to prepare for the Ravens, all right? So, I mean, cut him some slack.
2: I mean, you're right. That's just not enough time to get ready for Lamar Jackson and all that greatness.
18: all jokes aside, man, if I was Carly, like, and I'm not even joking, I would fire Lou today and be like, here's how serious I am now, boys. Like, you've had this long to prepare. I mean, wouldn't the schedule come out in May? Is that right?
2: Yep.
18: So you've had since May to prepare, and yet you give up the most yards ever on a Colts home opener or whatever. Zay Flower goes for a career high before halftime. Like, you're out. Like, that's the better you can do with all that preparation. What are you going to do with 4 or 5 days of preparation? You know what I mean?
2: Yeah. The annoying thing about the defense is it took 2 drives, maybe, to realize that playing man-to-man was not going to work, and they just kept doing it.
18: That is very true. Well, I will say that I am not a hard alcohol drinker. However, a buddy brought out a bottle of tequila, and there was about 3/4 of the bottle gone by the end of the Colts game.
2: Yeah.
18: So you can take with that whatever
2: you
18: want.
2: Were y'all just drinking every time the Ravens got a first down? Is that what y'all were doing?
18: That or a Ravens penalty. I mean, it didn't take much. I mean, hell, Ravens had how many penalties, and it just didn't even affect them.
2: Yeah, that's how I mean, you know, go ahead.
18: The Ravens would have had 800 yards of total offense, but the dang end zone kept getting in the way.
2: Seriously. So they only had 500.
18: Yeah.
2: Let's see here. How many penalties? I mean, they had 10 penalties.
18: Half of them was on offense.
2: Yeah, a lot of holding and stuff like that. It's just,
18: yeah,
2: I mean,
18: it's just
2: bad. And again, if this was like a new head coach, new general manager, a bunch of new players, then, you know, you could spin this in a way where I'm like, okay, yeah, maybe they bounce back. But it's the same stuff. It's the same.
18: Well, not only that, but it was a rookie head coach, a rookie offensive coordinator, You know, I mean, yes, you have Lamar Jackson. I get that. But still, a new system, new everything on the road. And, I mean, the Colts look like the rookie team. I mean, did you watch it on TV or were you at the game?
2: I was there.
18: Okay. Dude. Well, the announcers literally said at one point, this looks like a high school film.
2: Yep.
18: That's exactly what they said on TV.
2: So at halftime, I'm up in the box and they bring out a bunch of different kind of food and stuff at halftime. So I walk over there. I'm in line with some other Colts media people. And our whole conversation was press conferences today are going to suck. They are not going to want to talk to us. At halftime, we were feeling that way. Just all around bad stuff. All around bad.
18: I got one last question for you.
2: Go ahead.
18: Was the food nachos?
2: Great question. See, Fitch, that's a great question. Dude, I'll be honest. The food there is so good. Like, they really do, they do a nice job. No nachos. So I showed up. They had like a build your own breakfast sandwich thing. So, dude, like croissant with eggs, bacon, sausage on top of it. Chow down that. Went back. Grabbed a crab rangoon slider. Freaking incredible. And then, you know, at halftime, washed it all down with a hot dog. It was great.
18: That sounds like a great day. You had a better day than the Colts did.
2: I did have a better day
18: than the Ravens did.
2: I did.
19: What a U-turn, though.
2: Yeah.
19: And then I finished with the hot dog.
2: I mean, you know, I'm cutting sugar for the foreseeable future because I lost a whole bunch of weight, and now I'm back up to 178. It's not good. So, yeah. Anyway. See, Fitch, thanks for the call, man.
18: Thanks, guys.
2: See ya. All right. Hour number two. Coming up for you, we will keep talking about the Colts, but we got Jonathan Jonath out, which we do every Monday at 1 o'clock. It's all Colts stuff. It's all Colts stuff. Before we get to that, though, Chris has your sports update.
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19: The Colts fell to the Ravens yesterday, 41-23. We're talking about it all day. Alec Pierce added to the preliminary injury report with a hand or wrist injury sustained in yesterday's game. His status will be updated as the team practices later this week. Shane Steichen, quick words on how he felt yesterday.
21: There's so much football in front of us. You know, it's one game like this could happen week six. It just happened to happen week one. We don't want ever, you know, to happen again. But, you know, we're going to look at the tape. We're going to be honest with each other and hold each other accountable.
19: I'm going to continue to get better. That's what we're going to do. More on that in just a few moments. 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
2: Is this new?
17: It's newer.
2: I was going to say, that's a new intro.
17: I didn't put it in there. Maybe it's, well, it's still, they still need a bed. So we had the groovy rock bed. But thank you to Puccini's for participating in Jonathan, Jonathan Out. We do it every Monday.
2: Absolutely.
17: Number one, Jonathan, Jonathan Out on Shane Steichen.
2: I'm still in. I'm going down with the ship. I think one of the bigger supporters of Coach Steichen. And I still think a lot of things with him are true. I still think he's a smart offensive coach. They did score 23 points yesterday. I think part of the offensive struggles yesterday for the Colts were, one, the defense just didn't really do anything to help them. That's part of it. The other thing, every time the Colts got the football, they were starting in the shadow of their own goalpost. Part of why we're seeing offense in the NFL increase is because starting field position is better now than it's ever been. Okay, if you kick the ball through the back of the end zone, you start at the 30. If you kick it out of bounds or, you know, short of the landing zone, then you start at the 40. Then you're a first down away from being in field goal range. And the Colts didn't catch any of those benefits yesterday because they continued to commit penalties on special teams. So even if they had a good return, it got brought back, and they had to start inside their own 20. So I think that the offense is going to be fine. I am significantly more concerned with Lou Anarumo and the defense than I am the offense.
0: Fair enough. Are you Jonathan or Jonathan on the rest of the Colts season?
2: I'm in. We got 16 weeks. Certainly something good is going to happen at some point. Certainly it's not going to be, you know, 18-point losses every single week for the entirety of the season. Right? I mean, no way. So, yeah, we'll go in.
0: Okay. Jonathan or Jonathan out on Daniel Jones?
2: Out. He's not good at football. I'm sorry. Like, we've seen this guy start and finish 13 games. Chalk up another bad game for him. I mean, look, I get it. He plays well against Miami and the Dolphins and that's the same team. But like the Miamis and the Titans, he's going to play really well. And, you know, it'll be great, right? Here's the problem with Daniel Jones. This is a problem that I have. He's not a problem solver. He doesn't solve problems for you. Like, if you watched the Bills game yesterday, then you saw Josh Allen solve every problem that the Houston Texans threw his way. Oh, you're going to blitz me. Well, just get it out quickly. Oh, everybody's covered down the field. Let me just rumble and stumble for 7 yards and another first down. Oh, you're going to press us. DJ Moore, over the top. He had every answer. It didn't matter what Houston did. It didn't matter what the players around Josh Allen did. He had the answers. That is not how Daniel Jones is. Everything has to be ironed out for him perfectly. He's like a toddler, and Shane Steichen is his parent doing everything for him. And I just think it's really hard to win a lot of games, especially against better teams, when that is your quarterback situation.
0: Jonathan or Jonathan out on Justin Wally?
2: I'm going to go in still. I get it. Look, he's played one game in his NFL career. Lou Anarumo did that man no favors. We're going to have Zach Hicks on Wednesday. He posted some really good stuff of just kind of like some of the deficiencies in this Colts defense. And what I thought the Colts would do coming into this game is they would bracket and double Zay Flowers no matter where he was. Because Rashad Bateman and Jacoby Lane and Elijah Surratt didn't get paid $35 million in the offseason like Zay Flowers did. And they just completely left Justin Wally, a guy who's essentially a rookie, on an island all by himself against one of the best man-beating receivers in the NFL. I get it. The dude had two good camps. But you got to give him some sort of help. Like, you should be trusting Chavarius Ward and Sauce Gardner to defend guys one-on-one. Not your fresh-off-the-press nickel corner, who's also, like, never played nickel corner before. So, I think some of the mistakes for some of the mistakes for Justin Wally, while he didn't play well, the coaching staff could have done things to help him, and they didn't.
0: Okay. Jonathan, Jonathan on Lou Anarumo.
2: I want to be in, because if you want to be fair to Lou Anarumo, Bengals haven't made the playoffs since he left. And I get it. I know he was fired. He was so clearly the scapegoat and that whole thing, though. And look, it's one game. That's kind of what it comes down to. When you go back to last year, the defense was, you know, through those first 8 weeks, 10 weeks, it was good enough for them to go 8-2. Right? And then you look at the weeks after that, like, they weren't terrible defensively. And if the offense just does its job, this defense doesn't have to be great. It just needs to be average. And I do think Lou and Romo can get him to average, but hard to be in after what we saw yesterday. So I'm going to be out for now.
0: And that's fair.
2: But I'm going to hold my right to maybe go back in later.
0: Also fair. You could have argued that you were out before even getting into this weekend with a 1-9 record against Lamar, now 1-10. So, well said. Jonathan on former Colts players playing well yesterday. You know, talking about Jacoby Brissett, Carson Wentz, Zaire Franklin even had some

0: plays yesterday. What do you think? In or out?
1: Yeah. I don't know. I guess in or out in what way, I guess? Like,
0: as far as, I guess, like, do you wish that they were still here or?
1: Oh, no.
0: So you're out.
1: No. Like, I get it. Quiddy Pay had 2 sacks. Let's keep 2 things in mind here. 1, they played the Miami Dolphins. Let's keep that in mind. Secondly, who is the defensive end opposite of him? Max freaking Crosby. He should have 2 sacks, okay? Because Max Crosby is drawing all of the attention for Vegas. Zaire Franklin, I don't know if he played well or not. What I do know is the Green Bay Packer defense couldn't hold on to that lead.
0: I know that Zaire got after him for the very first Kyler Murray throw, which ended up being a pick.
1: Yeah, I mean, they still lost.
0: Yeah.
1: Zaire Franklin went somewhere and he kept losing. That's the least surprising thing ever.
0: True.
1: The quarterback stuff, like, Jacoby Brissett left before Shane Steichen got here. Carson Wentz was gone before Shane Steichen got here. So I don't think that that's any sort of like a poor reflection on Shane Steichen. We did have a battle of former Colts coordinators, though. Do you know what I'm talking about?
0: Remind me who that was.
1: Frank Reich hanging 23 on Gus Bradley in the Tennessee Titans.
0: That's right. Yeah.
1: The battle of mid. Frank Reich coming out on top.
0: Wow.
1: Yeah.
0: Okay. Jonathan or Jonathan on the Colts winning more games than Purdue.
1: In. They're going to win more games than Purdue. Even though I do think, I do like how Purdue played on Saturday. If they just had a kicker who could make a kick, they'd probably win that game in regulation. They're so much better than they were last year, but when we look at the Colts' schedule, as bad as we think that they are, like, the Commanders game is winnable. Titans twice. There's 2 wins.
0: Commanders almost came back and beat the Eagles yesterday, though.
1: Yeah, I was still impressed. That's like, it's kind of like the Ohio State and Texas game. Like, you watched Ohio State and Texas. I didn't think either team played well. Texas just won. And it was kind of the same thing with the Commanders and Eagles. I didn't think either team played well. The Eagles just happened to squeeze it out by 2. So, I think the Washington game is winnable. They're going to beat Miami. I'm looking here. They're going to beat Cleveland. So, yeah. I mean, look, it's going to be really tough for Purdue to get to 5 or 6 wins. I don't think that I think the Colts are winning 4 at a minimum.
0: Okay. Jonathan and Jonathan, on the future of Purdue football.
1: I'm in, man. I'm in. Because, look, I get it. They lost. Everyone's going to be really upset about that. But they're so clearly better this year than they were last year. Ryan Brown is significantly better at quarterback. That's a Wake Forest team that's going to win a lot of games this year. That's a team that went 9-3 in the ACC last year. If Purdue had played them last year, that game would not have been close. This team is significantly better. I like Coach Odom. They played well. Running quarterbacks are just a pain in the butt to deal with, especially in college. And, yeah, I think that they're going to be good going forward.
0: Okay.
1: Not good. When I say good going forward, not this year. Like, years, like in the coming years.
0: Sure. Last but not least, Jonathan or Jonathan on Indiana being the best team in the Big Ten.
1: You kind of have to think that they are. Ohio State clearly has some issues. Like, when you watched their offense on Saturday night, it was non-existent outside of Jeremiah Smith. They didn't run the ball very well. None of their other receivers got open. Like, their second leading receiver was their running back. That's a problem. So, they're running into some offensive issues in Columbus. We'll see if they can fix those. Defensively, they're also really young. I thought that showed up late in that game as well. And then, you know, I mean, look, Oregon just got flat out beat by Oklahoma State, who lost to Tulsa, by the way. So, yeah, I mean, I think that you have to feel really good about Indiana right now going forward, and they're probably going to win the Big Ten, to answer Timothy Bowman's question, in or out on IU winning the Big Ten. I think I'm in on that right now, just given everything that we've seen.
0: All right. There you go. That's Jonathan. Jonathan out for this lovely Monday afternoon. Did you have any more? Anything in the chats or comments or anything?
1: I'm going through them. a little bit. What did you think of the Colts yesterday?
0: Man, I kind of unloaded like you did in my first segment on my show. I thought they didn't back up what they were talking about in their press conferences. They seemed to talk about having all this confidence and –

0: of things.
1: Like what?
0: So, I don't know if there was one thing in particular. A big part of it was the fans, right? You were talking about how much they booed, how loud they were there. I could hear them on TV. And Carly's on the sideline writing down on her notes. She seemed oblivious to that. Like she wouldn't, I don't know if she's taking into account what we're seeing. Maybe we're not seeing the same things that the coaching staff in the front office is. I feel like they're oblivious.
1: Okay, that's fair. That's fair. It's just, it's not great. Look, again, we got a long way to go, which can be a good thing. You know, they can fix all this, or it could be a really bad thing. We could be doing this every Sunday. We could turn into Cleveland Radio covering the Browns. Just nothing but how terrible they are.
0: That would be interesting.
1: Oh, man. Jeez, they're just, they're bad. We'll see if they can fix it, though. We'll see if they can fix it. And it starts with the quarterback. It's where it always starts. Daniel Jones, not good yesterday. 317-228-1430. You can call or text that phone number if you want to talk Colts, Purdue, IU, whatever. Actually, Colts. We're doing Colts stuff today. 317-228-1430 if you have thoughts on their loss. Daniel Jones, tough day yesterday. It's almost like he doesn't play very well when he plays against good teams. I wonder who's been saying that all offseason. Oh, me. We'll talk about another Daniel Jones struggling day against a good defense in 3 minutes.
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5: Chris, I do have takes on everything, and I've got a really good one. You ready?
6: Let's hear it.
5: I feel so mean with what I'm about to say.
6: Uh-oh.
5: Taylor Swift is ugly. You know how I know?
6: How do you know?
5: Because Justin Herbert played football yesterday, and every time they put his fiance on the screen, people were like, yeah! Keep putting Madison Beer on the screen.
6: Yeah.
5: But Travis Kelce is going to play tonight. And every time he catches a ball, they're going to cut to Taylor Swift. Everyone's going to be like, get her off the screen. I don't want to see her anymore.
6: I don't think it's because Taylor's ugly. I think it's just a matter of like.
5: If she was Sydney Sweeney, someone who we see every single day in some new ad, if it was her instead of Taylor Swift, no one would be complaining.
6: This is true.
5: I'm just saying, look, maybe ugly is the wrong word. But she's not, like, hot. Because if she was, people would not be complaining about her being on the screen.
6: I don't know, man. I think that's there's a different approach there. I think they show her because of her music, not because of how attractive she is. Does that make sense? Like, everybody knows Taylor Swift.
5: It does.
6: Whether she's attractive or not, because they know her music.
5: Yes, that is why they show her. But why do people get upset that she's constantly on the screen?
6: She doesn't serve a purpose in the game.
5: I agree. And here's the thing. If she was amazingly attractive, I think she looks, you know, average, whatever. People wouldn't be complaining. That's all I'm saying. That's all I'm saying.
4: Oh, man.
5: All right.
6: I don't know. That's your opinion, man. I'm going to leave that one with Jonathan.
5: I got takes on everything, man.
6: Yeah, you do.
5: Takes on everything. All right. Where was I going with that? Daniel Jones. Tough day for him. Tough day for the, you know, Daniel Jones plays well against good defenses, people. Because not very good. Say, Jonathan, his first game back from the torn Achilles. I was told he looked like he never got hurt. So that excuse, invalid. Here is Colts head coach Shane Steichen talking about Daniel Jones' performance against the Ravens.
7: Yeah, I thought he did some good things. You know, obviously he probably want to have some plays back. I want to have some plays back myself as a play caller. It was good to see him out there, obviously, come back from the injury. Thought he did some good things.
5: I thought he did some good things. I would love to know what the good things are.
6: Right.
5: I didn't see any. There were no good things. Daniel Jones was bad. The interception, hideous. You've got to see Roquan Smith covering the route underneath. In the post-game press conference, someone asked him, and I hate the way that they asked the question. Because I think it didn't matter who it was. They said, were you trying to throw it over him? Daniel Jones was just like, yes. And that was the end of it. I wish he had said what happened. Because I would have loved to have heard what Daniel Jones had to say about that pick. Because there ain't no way he tried to throw it over him. That hit Roquan Smith in the face. He threw it right at him. He didn't see him. You can just say that. You say, yeah, didn't see him underneath. For some reason, when I came to the line of scrimmage and I saw that they were in man-to-man, and I then pictured the brain in my head and saw where the routes were running, I didn't realize that there would be a man underneath the route that I was trying to throw. I just, rough. And here's the thing that really bothers me. And this is just because I'm weird. On paper, it looks like he had like a below average day. 19 of 31, 166 yards, one touchdown, one interception. Those numbers are a facade to how awful he was on Sunday. He had less than 100 passing yards entering the fourth quarter. And it's not like the Colts were trying to protect him and they were like running the football a ton. And no. They let him rip it from the get-go. And he had less than 100 passing yards entering the fourth quarter. And then all of a sudden, the fourth quarter comes around. The game's over. The stadium was empty, minus all the Ravens fans, starting in the fourth quarter. And the Ravens are like, all right, let's play soft. We're going to play soft coverage. We're going to play way off. And we're going to allow a whole bunch of completions underneath. And all of a sudden, Daniel Jones piled on a bunch of meaningless stats because he played meaningless snaps. If the Colts had been leading in that game, do you know what would have happened? Daniel Jones would have come off the field, and Anthony Richardson would have been on the field. But because they were losing, Daniel Jones gets to hang out on the field and complete some meaningless passes at a point where Anthony Richardson should have been out there because the game was over. There was no threat for a big play from the Indianapolis Colts offense in the passing game. And it is something that they had time and time again last year. Okay, you have to have explosive plays. It just makes scoring easier. It makes things easier on your offense. But for the Colts, nothing was completed down the field, especially in the first half. Everything was underneath. And part of that is a receivers and play calling thing, but you have to generate explosives in the passing game against good defenses. And the Colts couldn't do that at all on Sunday. Now, maybe it's because Alec Pierce was on a pitch count, but you knew that before the game. You probably knew that weeks ago. Scheme around it. Just a poor day all around from the Colts in their passing attack. Daniel Jones has to be better. He has to be. This is my problem with Daniel Jones. He's not solving problems for you. You have to do all of the work for him to get the answer that you want. You have to have a good run game. You have to have good field position because he can't lead a 90-yard drive. You have to have a good run game. You have to, have an excellent offensive line. You have to have excellent play calling. And if any one of those things falls apart, then you're in for a potentially long day. Play calling fell apart yesterday. They didn't have good field position. And then Daniel Jones looked like that. Just bad stuff from him. And look, the teams in the NFL that are really good and we talk about as being good enough to win a Super Bowl, they all, for the most part, have quarterbacks that solve problems themselves. There's an analogy in there somewhere that I can't think of. Or it's like, my wife is a math teacher. If she, is teaching, order of operations, PEMDAS, please excuse my dear Aunt Sally. And she has a student that, can't take the problem and work through all the steps themselves to solve it. Instead, she has to go over and she breaks it down to like the final point where you're just like adding a couple of numbers together to get the answer. Then like the student's not good at math. And that's how I feel. It is with Daniel Jones. The Colts have to do everything for him to have a chance at success. And I don't think that that's going to change. He's been in the league for like 8 years now. This is what, year seven, year eight? Probably not being fixed at this point. And, hopefully Shane Steichen and the rest of his offensive staff and these receivers can figure it out, because The offensive line played pretty well yesterday. They were not the problem. Okay, the offensive line and Jonathan Taylor. Those were the only six guys coming out of yesterday's game where I'm like, you know what? Those guys played well. I'm not upset with them. But every other part of this was just hideous. Absolutely hideous. Chris, what did you think of Daniel Jones and his performance yesterday?
6: I'm still trying to find the words for it. But it was very messy. That first drive, though, man, the first drive looks so good.
5: Everyone looks good on scripted plays.
6: So, yeah, I mean, out of those nine plays, the first seven were passes. And then they finally ran it with Taylor. And those first seven passes were like, they looked decent. You know what I'm saying? And just that first drive, like, then the rest of the game, there was nothing else. So I'm like, what happened between then and right after that, you know, comes the interception. So I don't know, man. I don't know what to make of it.
5: Yeah, look, everyone looks good on scripted plays. It's just like, it's a fact at this point. You could take me on and put me on scripted plays and I would look awesome. Okay, but after that, it was all downhill. And if I had to bet which drive the Titans scored twice on Sunday, touchdown and a field goal, I would bet that they scored on their opening drive. Because everyone looks good. Yeah, they did. Because everyone looks good on scripted plays. And because, you know, the defense, especially week one, right? The defense is trying to feel out everything that you're wanting to do. And, you know, so you have a bit of an advantage early. And after that point, though, that advantage is gone. And then you're just kind of on your own. And didn't go well for Daniel Jones at all when he was on his own.
6: No, nope. He did take a couple hits. And before we went into the week one, when we spoke on Friday, I remember saying, I'm like, look, man, that first time he takes a hit, we're all going to be kind of cringing a little bit and seeing what happens. He did take a couple hits. He seemed to get back up. But there was one where he got hit and he was a little slow to get up. I was like, here we go. It's coming. You know, here comes AR. But no, ultimately he stayed in the game. But like, I don't know if he makes it past the first quarter of the season, man. Like, he's probably going to take one decent hit, and we're right back to where we were last year.
5: Maybe, like you said, he got roughed up a little bit. I mean, look, the health thing is something that you can't really control. But the stuff that's controllable, like, It was bad. It was all bad.
6: Yeah.
5: And, you know, look, this is why, you know, Shane Steichen and Jim Bob Cooter and the rest of those guys and Daniel Jones, who got extended for 2 years in the offseason, that's why these guys get paid a ton of money. So, look, they're going to come back next week against a young Chiefs defense. I believe they've got four rookie starters. We're going to get to see them tonight. We'll see how they look. But, you know, this is a Chiefs team that the Colts have had success against in recent history. We'll see if they can come back, and they don't even have to win next week. Can they just look okay? Can they just look like an NFL team? Can they look like an NFL operation and not have the announcers during the game say that this looks like a high school team? Can we just not have that? Can we just look normal? Oh, man. Because that's not even why people are upset. Like, if the Colts had lost, you know, 31-28 yesterday, I think people would have been frustrated that they lost. The problem is how bad they looked
6: right when
5: they lost. So we'll see if they can bounce back. Again, I'm nowhere near as worried about the offense as I am the defense, because I don't know how you solve the issues that they had in certain spots. Sure, they can scheme things up a little bit differently. They can give Justin Wally a little bit more help. But this defense, when you look at what they've invested into it, should be way better than what it has been. I'll tell you why in 3 minutes.
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5: The show rolls on. We just continue to rip the Indianapolis Colts and their pitiful performance yesterday against the Baltimore Ravens. That first half yesterday, that is one of the worst defensive halves of football you will ever see. The Colts gave up 31 points and a half. They allowed the Ravens to convert a 2nd-and-16, 3rd-and-12, and a 3rd-and-16. You can't allow that. Two of those conversions led to touchdowns. Look, if you just get stops on 3rd-and-12 and 3rd-and-16, I mean, then this game probably ends up being a little bit different. But instead, you got, you know, Lamar Jackson slipping through the arms of two guys and ripping off a long run. Just terrible, terrible stuff. Every part of this Colts defense got cut up. Here is Coach Steichen talking about the secondary.
7: I don't know, I got to go back and look at it, but obviously we got to be better. We got to coach better. We got to play better. Obviously they had a ton of yards. I think they had over 500 yards of offense. So we got to be better there. But same thing, it's not about just one group. It's about the team. Offense, we weren't good enough. Special teams got to be better. So we got a lot to clean up.
5: Got a lot to clean up. Got a lot to clean up. And you know that they do, because he didn't say anything about anybody doing some good things.
6: Got to get better, Johnson.
5: That's right.
6: Got to get better.
5: Got to clean it up. Got to clean it up. This is a defense that is supposed to be led by the secondary. If they aren't holding up their end of the bargain, then we're going to witness more Colts games like that. Lamar Jackson is an elite quarterback, one of the, you know, five best in the NFL. He was going to find success against the Colts because he himself is an awesome player, right? You know, look, the other team's getting paid too, okay? But you can't allow for Lamar Jackson to have what felt like nothing but success. He didn't struggle for anything. Ravens receivers were running wide open on multiple occasions. I understand that Lou Anarumo wants to line up, play man-to-man. I understand that they can do that with Charvarius Ward and Sauce Gardner. And look, when you have those two guys, you probably should play some man-to-man, right? Because those, like, that's something that both of those guys can do. But Lou Anarumo should have realized after the first two, maybe three series, that you weren't going to be able to just hang out and play man-to-man all game because Justin Wally couldn't hold up. And they didn't do anything to help Justin Wally. That is still the thing that bothers me the most here. Like, you got to roll over some safety help. You got to double Zay Flowers when he's in the slot. Something. They didn't do anything to help Justin Wally. And when you see him struggling to cover anybody, then you've either A, got to move away from man-to-man and go to zone, or B, give him some form of safety help over the top. The Colts gave up 300 yards passing. Jeez. And when they weren't giving up passing yards, the Ravens were just ripping runs, or Lamar Jackson was scrambling for big gains. It was a rough day. And Justin Wally may have had the roughest day out of anybody. Justin Wally's a problem in a bad way. You know, sometimes, like, you get on X and people are like, white chocolate was a problem, and it's all these passes. Justin Wally, problem in a bad way. Here is Coach Steichen talking about Justin Wally's performance against the Ravens yesterday.
7: Yeah, no doubt. I think Zay's a really good player. We knew that. You know, we knew Zay would make some plays, but it was good to see Wally out there. I mean, he's battled back from his injury to be out there, and obviously he'll keep getting better and better as it goes, but it's great to have him out there.
5: Great to have him out there so we can get torched by Zay Flowers. I'm going to have a little bit of mercy on Justin Wally. It's not his fault. Coach Anarumo built him up every chance he got. It was his first game in his NFL career. I almost said long NFL career. We'll see if it's long or not. Oh, Bell. Right or no?
6: I was, sorry, typing up something that I wasn't exactly listening. I apologize.
5: Oh, it's okay. How dare you?
6: I was looking at the top 25 of the college, like...
5: Oh, yeah.
6: ESPN. But to say it again, so...
5: I said, I don't remember what I said. Something about, I almost said that Justin Wally was going to have a long NFL career, but after yesterday, we'll find out if it's going to be long or not.
6: I got you. Yeah, that works.
5: All right. Anyway, the Ravens did exactly what they should have done. They hunted the player that had played zero NFL snaps in his career. Okay, they put Zay Flowers in the slot on purpose to test Justin Wally. And he did not pass. Zay Flowers going out with a hurt hamstring was a gift to Justin Wally and the rest of this Colts defense. I think Justin Wally's going to be better going forward. And part of that is Zay Flowers, when lined up in the slot, is one of the tougher guys to deal with in the NFL. I think next week on Sunday night when they play against the Kansas City Chiefs, Rashee Rice is very likely the best receiver for Kansas City. He's not as good as Zay Flowers is. So I think he'll be better next week just because the level of competition that they're playing against should go down a little bit. But the most frustrating thing for me, when you look at this Indianapolis Colts defense, is the amount of investment that we've seen. And to get that product is just unacceptable. This isn't some defense filled with nobodies. I mean, over the last few years, there's been a lot of draft capital and money poured into the defense. And the defense is a direct reflection of Chris Ballard's ineptitude as the Colts general manager. This defense, on paper, should have some really good players. DeForest Buckner is a former All-Pro that the Colts traded a first-round pick for. Didn't notice him hardly, you know, didn't really notice him on Sunday. Leiatu Latu was drafted 15th overall. More of the same from him. Getting to the quarterback, but being unable to get the quarterback to the ground. Sauce Gardner, the Colts traded 2 first-round picks and Adonai Mitchell for him, who had a pretty nice day for New York yesterday. They signed Cam Bynum to a 4-year, $60 million deal. Like, that's not some small amount of money. That's a lot of money for a safety in the NFL. They signed Chavarius Ward to a 3-year, $60 million deal. They're paying Chavarius Ward $20 million a year for whatever that was yesterday. They extended Grover Stewart 3 years, $39 million. That's more than $10 million a year for Grover Stewart, who played against a center who played 11 snaps in his NFL career until yesterday, and he couldn't take advantage of it. That is 4 first-round picks, hundreds of millions of dollars. It has to be better than that, no matter what offense they're playing against. I get it. It's the Ravens. It's Lamar Jackson. They're going to score points, but you can't let them hang 41 on you. Also, that list of players that I just went through doesn't include guys like Jalen Tuimoloau, who is a top 50 pick and is probably going to be a bust. That doesn't include C.J. Allen, 53rd overall pick in this most previous NFL draft. And guess what? He played 0 snaps. And while he played 0 snaps, Jalen Carlisle played 42 snaps and logged 0 stats. None. He had a Tony Snell game as a linebacker in the NFL. If you don't know who Tony Snell is, used to play in the NBA. He had a game where he played 28 minutes and didn't log a single stat. Just straight zeros. It was straight cardio for Jalen Carlisle yesterday. Very hard to do for a linebacker. I mean, someone, let me go find them so I can give them their credit. JG Geidel on X said, you would think someone would at least trip over him for a stat. That's exactly right. That is exactly right. You play linebacker. We saw Zaire Franklin make a living playing linebacker for the Indianapolis Colts, where he tackled guys 7 yards down the field. And Jalen Carlisle couldn't even do that yesterday. Couldn't do that. You had 4th-round pick Bryce Betcher play more snaps than your 2nd-round pick. I think that's a little bit of a problem. The inability to draft from Chris Ballard is ultimately going to be the downfall of the Indianapolis Colts. Because when you look at them, how many of these guys do you just, like, feel great about that Chris Ballard drafted? A.J. Halsey was fine yesterday. Bryce Betcher struggled when he played. 5th-round pick George Gums this year didn't even dress. He was a healthy scratch. Caden Curry played a little bit, wasn't really impressive. Maybe Seth McGowan can be a punt returner. We'll see. Tyler Warren didn't really show up yesterday. Jalen Tuimoloau is not very good. Justin Wally got torched. Jalen Travis played well, so there's that. What else here? Hunter Wohler played 0 snaps. Leiatu Latu, more of the same. more of him winning at the line of scrimmage than not being able to tackle the quarterback. Adonai Mitchell's playing for the Jets. Matt Gonzalez and Tanner Bordellini are good players. Anthony Gould, I believe, is on the practice squad. Jalen Carlisle, former fifth-round pick. Zero stats yesterday. What else here? Anthony Richardson, fourth overall pick. You know, backup quarterback. Won't be on the Colts after this year. Juju Brents isn't on the Colts. That's a former second-round pick. Josh Downs had two catches yesterday. Blake Freeland's a bad backup tackle. Adebuore's okay. I mean, you work through the draft history and you see how many misses have taken place on days one and two of the NFL draft, and that, like, that alone tells you how much he's struggled. Like, when you look at the history of the drafts under Chris Ballard, he's gotten more production out of his day three draft picks than his day one and two draft picks. That's a problem. You're not going to have sustained success when that's the case. 317-228-1430. That's the phone number if you want to call in to talk about that horrific Colts performance yesterday. You can text that number as well, 317-228-1430. I mean, just annoying stuff. Terrible stuff. And while the Colts are doing that, we've got all these other teams that have been struggling that played well yesterday. Like, the Cardinals go on the road to the Chargers, and they win by two touchdowns. And the Cardinals are similar to this Colts team. Quarterback's a question mark, young offensive-minded head coach, tight ends and running backs that you really like, not a great pass rush, but you like some of the secondary. And they were able to go on the road to L.A. and find a way to win. The San Francisco 49ers limped into that game against the Rams and beat them by 20. Okay, who else? The Jets, I get it. They played the Titans, but they beat them by two touchdowns. There's going to be good teams that beat the Titans this year, and they won't beat them by two touchdowns like the Jets did. And so, if you're, you know, the Vikings beat the Packers by 17 with Carson freaking Wentz. The Giants owned the Cowboys last night. And then you look at this Colts team. And it's just like, oh, yeah, players not that good. Coaching nowhere near good enough. Because that's the thing in this league. There's two things that ultimately dictate who wins and who loses in the NFL. It's quarterback play and coaching. Because everything else, pretty similar for everybody. It's why there are very few big lines when you look at the NFL. Like, the Chiefs are favored by 2.5. The Cowboys were favored by less than a touchdown. The Eagles against the Commanders were favored by less than a touchdown, and so on. It's why all the lines in the NFL are so close. It's because all of these teams have pros, and they're all professionals. And the two things that separates the haves from the have-nots are coaching and quarterback play. And when you look at the Colts, quarterback play, a lot of questions for Daniel Jones coming off the torn Achilles. Coaching, Shane Steichen has a losing record. As much as I like him, he's got a losing record. He's never made the playoffs. It's a problem. Lou Anarumo, the mad scientist, as he is known by some, had a terrible day yesterday. Colts got out-coached. Lamar Jackson outplayed Daniel Jones by a landslide. That's it. I mean, you're not winning games when your quarterback isn't as good as the other teams and your coaches don't make up the difference. And neither one of those things happened for the Indianapolis Colts yesterday. All right, I need a break from the Indianapolis Colts. Purdue didn't win on Saturday. Showed some signs of life, though. That's the best football game they've played in a while. Indiana cruised against Howard. We had a really fun day of college football. I'll give you some college football thoughts, starting with Purdue and why.
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6: Colts fell to the Ravens yesterday, 41-23. Alec Pierce added to the preliminary injury report with a hand or wrist injury. We're still trying to verify that. His status will be updated as the team practices later this week. Daniel Jones, among the many that spoke to the media after the game yesterday, here's what he had to say on yesterday's loss.
31: I think we all expected to play well and to play at a really high level. As soon as we got out there and we weren't able to do it. We weren't able to play at the level that we expect for ourselves. So we'll see where we came up short, you know, but we're still confident we got the guys to do it and got the system to do it, the scheme to do it. And I think we'll be ready to go and ready to take a step forward.
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32: 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And talk about your long road trips. It took the team 9 days just to travel to California. The team stayed 13 days, played 5 official games and 1 cricket match, and did a lot of sightseeing. And then finally returned to Cincinnati on October the 16th, 32 days on the road. Earlier that year, the Red Stockings played several games on the East Coast, so this Western trip made the team the first to play on both coasts in the same year. Another historic first for the legendary Red Stockings this September 14th, 1869, this date in Reds baseball.
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1: It was a football-filled weekend. I hope you had a great time watching all the games. You probably enjoyed watching IU and even the Purdue game more than you enjoyed watching that Colts game yesterday. Just absolutely miserable. Indiana plays Howard. Game was never close. They shortened the fourth quarter, you know, down to 10 minutes. It was never going to be close. You know, I would love to do a lot of stuff on IU football right now, but look, when you're playing, you know, teams that Notre Dame fans salivate over playing, like, I can't talk about you a ton. So, you know, they cruised, not surprising at all. They play another nobody this week, or are they off this week?
6: Who are you talking about?
1: IU.
6: They play Western Kentucky, I
1: believe. Okay, yeah. So, another bad team that they're going to beat by 50, and we'll learn nothing else about them, you know, in terms of how they compare to some of the other better teams in college football. So, you know, congratulations to them on their win over Western Kentucky. Do they? I'm not convinced that they play this week because they're not popping up here for me.
6: Maybe I was.
1: Do they have a bye week? Where are they at here? Oh, ranked fourth now. Nice. Good for them. I don't know. They do. I'm just dumb. They play. Oh yeah, they play Saturday at 4. Okay, fair enough. But, oh, on Peacock. That's why I didn't see it. Yeah, they're going to win by a million. So if you don't have Peacock, don't fret. You don't need to watch that game because they're going to win by a million. Now, let's be honest. If they lose, you're not going to want to watch that game anyway. Okay, so, you know, Indiana, they crush Howard, and they, you know, they'll crush Western Kentucky as well. Let's go to Purdue here. Purdue loses an overtime game to Wake Forest. And, you know, people are mad because Purdue called a defensive timeout before the 4th and 15 play. I don't think that's why that play went poorly. They had a linebacker who had an opportunity to make a tackle well short of the line to gain. He missed the tackle. If he makes that tackle, the game is over. That's just the reality of it. So, yeah, like, that's not a Barry Odom thing. That kid has to make the tackle. In addition to that, their kicker, you got to make a kick, man. They missed one during regulation, and, you know, if he makes that, like, the feeling of the game obviously shifts. It doesn't feel like Purdue's playing from behind the entire time. But look, if he makes that, there's a chance you win in regulation. If you punch it in for six, then there's a decent chance that you win that. Then, you know, there's no decent chance. Then you win that game in regulation. So Purdue had opportunities to win the game outright before that 4th and 15 play even showed up, and they just couldn't find a way to do it. And then even after you gave up the touchdown, like, you had an opportunity to get a stop on the 2-point conversion, and you didn't. Yeah, there were so many opportunities in there for Purdue to make a play, and they never did. Okay, and that's frustrating, and that is demoralizing as a team that hasn't won an FBS game in forever. But if we want to go glass half full, Purdue is so much better than they were last year. If you're a Purdue fan, you just might not have to bury your head in the sand during the entirety of football season. Just given, you know, all of the Big Ten football that I've watched this year, you know, are they better than UCLA, who they play on Saturday night at 11 p.m.? No,
2: Don't stay up for that game. I'm going to, but you don't need to. At Illinois, Illinois hasn't looked great. I think that's, you know, do I think that Purdue is going to win that game? No, but if Duke can beat Illinois, then Purdue can absolutely go on the road and beat them. Then they play Minnesota, who got absolutely crushed by Mississippi State. That's a winnable game for them. And then they play Washington, who struggled to beat Washington State and then struggled to beat Utah State. They got that game at home. I would argue that game is winnable. Penn State on the road, probably not going to win that one, even though they didn't look great against Temple on Saturday. And then you get Maryland at home, who's not very good. That game is winnable. And then you play at Iowa, and you're probably not going to win that game. But then you get Wisconsin at home. That game's winnable because I haven't been impressed by what I saw from Wisconsin. So, Purdue fans, does that loss on Saturday stink? Absolutely. But there are winnable games for you, and you're going to win a Big Ten conference game this year. Okay, the Big Ten feels like it's down. Just saying, outside of Indiana, Ohio State didn't look great against Texas. Oregon loses to Oklahoma State. Just saying. So again, Purdue fans, don't fret. Your season's not over. Maybe you still find a way. Maybe there's four more wins in there to get to 5-7. That feels like a bit much. But I do think that there's a few wins in there for you this year, and I think you should feel so much better about your team going forward. There you go. Chris, what'd you think of Purdue over the weekend?
6: I was confused as to why they went for two in the second overtime.
2: You have to. It's required.
6: Okay, I did not know that. I'm like, well, I understand because you said they missed field goals early, right? So, like, let's go for two. Maybe we have a better chance at this than kicking a field goal, but I didn't know that they had to in the second overtime.
2: Yeah. So, first overtime, if you score a touchdown, you can do whatever you want. Second overtime, if you score a touchdown, you have to go for two. If the game's still tied after the second overtime, you do two-point conversions until someone wins.
6: I see. Okay. That makes sense. But so, ultimately, I was happy for him, man. They looked solid, and I was really impressed by that running back. I like his name, and that dude's a stud. Edgeboy. I don't even know if I'm saying it right.
2: Yep. Fame Edgeboy.
6: Yeah.
2: It sounds like it is your boy. That's how I remember it.
6: Yeah, I could hear myself saying it in my head, like, oh, it's your boy. You know what I'm saying? Like, but yeah, I thought he looked really good. There was some really good passing plays I was impressed with, and man, they're on the upswing. They'll get there.
2: I hope so.
6: If it's not this year.
2: Well, I mean, actually, no, I don't hope so. What I hope is Arkansas comes in and they poach Barry Odom away. That's what I want to happen. It's not going to. But hey, look, Purdue fans, find some solace in this. You do not have the worst Power 4 team in college football this year. Okay, the worst Power 4 team in college football resides in Fayetteville, Arkansas, where they're probably going to go 1-11, and they're probably going to lose to Tulsa week 4, and they're probably going to get beat by 70 on Saturday when they play Georgia in front of a crowd of 15,000 people because no one's going to go to the game. I'm okay, I promise. Anyway, so just great weekend or great Saturday of football, but Sunday, just brutal. Just brutal, brutal stuff from this Indianapolis Colts team. Chris, how fixable do you think everything is that we saw on Sunday?
6: You mean just as far as the Colts, how fixable it is?
2: Yeah.
6: Man, it was fixable like months ago, but they just like we talked about, put some cheap Band-Aids on it. I will say I do like Keenan Allen. And I like what he was doing. I think he got more targets than I think Josh Downs maybe by a couple. But I'm glad that he's here. But ultimately, I felt like the only one that really showed up on offense was Jonathan Taylor. And he had that fumble in the first half. But
2: yeah.
6: Man, if it wouldn't have been for him, I'm afraid to see what the score would have really been like. It would have been like 70-6 or something. And that you were there.
2: I was.
6: How did that first extra point miss from Spencer Schrader, how did that kind of set the tone for the room or the audience? Was that
2: it
6: like...
2: It stunk. Everyone was like upset that it happened. But it didn't feel like a thing where it was like, now they're going to suck the rest of the day.
6: Yeah, I get it.
2: But you're right, though. Like, it was a little... It was deflating.
6: I was just curious because literally from that moment on, it was just a crap show. So, like, I was wondering if that was just kind of like the deal breaker. And they're like, how this is going to go.
2: I can't believe Jonathan Taylor scored 2 touchdowns. Like, that game was terrible. Nothing good was coming out of that game. And then, you know, Jonathan Taylor finds a way to score twice. Just incredibles. The Colts suck. That's just it. You know, this is unfair. Some person tweeted the Colts are 1-8 since trading for Sauce Gardner. He hasn't played in like any of the games. He's played in like 2 of them. Yeah. And Daniel Jones hasn't been healthy for like any of them. Buzzard, what's going on?
4: Hey, I am somewhat optimistic after the Purdue Wake Forest game. So not all terrible. And I had mentioned if they can win, they won time of possession. These are boring things, but they won time of possession by a couple minutes. Meaning to me, they didn't get their butts kicked, you know, running at the end of the clock where people just run the stuff out and they possess it more than Purdue, which is what happened, you know, the prior umpteen years. They lost the penalty 8-4, I think. So, I mean, you cut down the penalties a little bit, you have a few things go your way, and, you know, you're not the worst Power Four conference team. So it's a step in the right direction. The awesome thing was I think they had over like 300 yards passing.
2: Yep.
4: I know you have to do that to come back, but they showed the ability when they needed to put the pressure on back on the opponent when you're down. And it's just, I saw you can fight all you want, but they have the ability to put the heat on the team even when the team knows what they're going to do. So I was happy with it.
2: Yeah, Ryan Brown's a lot better. I love Fame Ijeboy. Like, that dude's a beast. They can run the football, too, which is nice.
4: Yeah, well, he complements that quarterback really, really well. Just those quicker third-down style backs complement him just because he's just kind of – he's what Purdue is used to is just a – I don't know, to be honest, a not – crazy athletic quarterback that is just really, really accurate. So, I mean, that's like the Purdue guy. So it's Drew Brees, not Drew Brees, but you know what I mean? It's that style.
2: Same style.
4: Well, so it's given me good vibes from years prior. You know, I'm happy with it. You know, I don't know if the Colts or Purdue will have more wins. that was terrible by the Colts. If I had to bet before, I'd obviously think the Colts would at least get to, 5, 6, 7, but I don't know. I know it's the Ravens are a good team. So I don't know. I'd maybe bet, Purdue might be able to pull off more.
2: Yeah. Especially since like the Big Ten doesn't really look great. Like kind of feels like it's down a little bit.
4: Right.
2: Cause like coming into the season, I think that when you looked at Purdue's schedule, I 5 wins kind of felt like the ceiling, and that's including a win over Wake Forest. Whereas now, like, Illinois looked bad against Duke, Minnesota looked bad against Mississippi State, Washington's looked terrible, Maryland's no good. Same with Wisconsin. Like, that's 5 winnable conference games. When's the last time Purdue won 5 conference games?
4: Yeah, I don't even know. Long time ago.
2: Ryan Braun, when Braun was there. That's the end, yeah.
4: Yeah. Before they didn't remember that they needed to pay people to keep them from Louisville. But yeah, if you go from getting booed off the field at halftime versus Indiana State to picking up 4 or 5 wins, awesome. You know, still a long way to go, but I was at least happy to see move the ball, throw for 300. We're back to normal a little bit, which is an average Big Ten team, and I'll at least take that versus a stellar dweller.
2: Yeah, I don't know how many games they're ultimately going to win, but you would think that like they're at a minimum going to be a tough out for everybody not named Indiana.
4: Yeah, that's just terrible. I still can't believe that whole story, but it's unreal. I mean, it what a blessing for Gritty. So
2: yeah, Gritty, she's all that matters, right?
4: Well, and she has, you know, and she hasn't even called in to gloat. That's what kind of a human being she is. I mean, she gets called and just bragged. But yeah, she knows, you know, that's how IU is. They expect to be great, and you know, my Purdue mentality, I expect to fail at every next corner.
2: Yeah, that's, you know, I'll be honest, John, as I was watching the game on Saturday, I was kind of slipping into it a little bit. I'm like, all right, how is Purdue going to mess this up?
4: Yeah. You caught it. It can be, you know, it can be transmitted once you're in Indiana.
2: Yeah, I guess so. I mean, that could also just be my Arkansas fandom because they're horrific.
4: Yeah, that's, I don't know. If you could guys could pick up another McFadden or anything like that to get some juice back in that program, that would help.
2: That'd be great. Ryan Silverfield going on the road to Salt Lake City and losing, you know, 43-10, not the answer.
4: No, no, not at all. That's just terrible. It's not much to look forward to. It's just why getting off to such a bad start is just terrible. I tell you what, though,

0: Yeah, not great. He should have waited.
1: No,
0: another decade.
1: No, and he's a Purdue fan too. So like, I'm like, yeah, we're all sitting in misery over at my work right now.
0: Yeah, that's brutal. That's brutal. Buzzard, thanks for the call, man.
1: All right, man. See you guys.
0: See you. That is John Buzzard. We always love it when he calls in. See Fitch calling in earlier. Miss Fitch showing up a little bit today. 317-228-1430. That's the number if you want to call or text your thoughts on Purdue, IU, the Colts, and, you know, I guess whatever else you got going on. We'll keep talking Colts, Ravens. And that just embarrassing, disgusting, horrific loss that they suffered yesterday to the Baltimore Ravens. And I get it. You can spin this positively. But I'm going to tell you in 3 minutes why it's pointless, because the problem with the Colts remains the same. I'll tell you what the problem is in 3 minutes.
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18: Man.
0: I guess.

0: The Indianapolis Colts should be embarrassed by how they performed yesterday. Here is Colts head coach Shane Steichen here in a second talking about how they played. It was bad. Like top to bottom, start to finish, nothing good happened. And you know, look, here is Coach Steichen after the game talking about how terrible their performance was.
1: I'll open up. Obviously, it was not good enough from start to finish. We got to coach better. We got to play better in order to get better. We got a long season ahead of us. We got to clean up the snakes. We had a lot of them. Then we go from there.
2: Did you say snakes? We got a lot of snakes?
0: He meant to say mistakes.
2: Oh,
0: yeah.
2: Okay. I heard snakes.
0: That's what it sounds like.
2: Okay. Yeah.
0: Positive view of this is there's no way that the Colts can bring this regime back if they continue to play like this. I mean, I was like Cleveland Browns level of stink yesterday. Okay, the other positive view, there are 16 games left to fix everything that happened, but everything else is awful. I'll be honest, I don't think they're going to be able to fix it all. And that game yesterday, it was never close. The Colts were outclassed in all three phases of the game. Daniel Jones looked terrible. He had less than 100 passing yards through three quarters. He completed some late when the game was over, and the Ravens played soft coverage. I know the first drive went well, but everyone looks good on scripted plays. Okay, that was the Giants version of Daniel Jones that we saw yesterday.
2: Sorry, what do you mean by like scripted? Like, is the rest of it not? How does that differ from the rest of the game plan?
0: So leading up to the game, the Colts know the first 4 to 10 plays that they're going to run on the opening drive.
2: And then the rest is just kind of what, improv?
0: Yep.
2: Just kind of play as you go, pick as you see the scheme is adjusting?
0: Yes.
2: Kind of thing? Okay.
0: Correct. Yeah, right. Yeah. And so, and then obviously, like, you can practice those plays all week and you can prep for them. Like, hey, like, if we're running, you know, power to the right, kill to like this mesh concept, then you can come up to the line of scrimmage during practice before the game start, like before the game happens, and you can work through everything that you see, and you can lay everything out for guys. But once you're off the scripted plays, that is no longer an option for you.
2: Makes sense.
0: And so like that's why you'll see teams come out and have really nice opening drives, and then you'll be like, huh, first drive was really good. Why didn't anything else go well? They got off the scripted plays. And so after that, it was all bad. Receivers, to be somewhat fair to Daniel Jones, didn't exactly help him. There was little to no separation.
1: I thought there were some good things.
0: Little to no separation on a lot of the plays they ran. Here is Coach Steichen on the lack of separation from the receivers.
1: I thought there were some good things. Obviously, we got to get them open. That starts with me, too, getting them more open. I mean, that's the bottom line, too. We got to get them open. Credit to the Ravens, you know, on both sides of the ball. They did a good job.
0: Shane Steichen right there. Yeah, no good things. What are you talking about? They did some good things. Come on now. Alec Pierce, the guy on a snap count, a guy who was limited for the game, led the Colts in receiving. Okay, Josh Downs caught 2 balls on the opening drive, didn't have another reception after that. Keenan Allen was fine. Jonathan Taylor had more receiving yards than Tyler Warren did. But hey, Tyler Warren scored a touchdown, so you know. Good for him, I guess. Not a great day from the guys who were supposed to be impact pass catchers for the Colts. And to be fair to Tyler Warren, he did spend most of his day covered by Kyle Hamilton, who is the best safety in football, and just blankets every tight end. So, he's going to be a lot better going forward. And so much of the Colts' offense is predicated on Tyler Warren, right? That was the case last year with Michael Pittman gone. I think that only increases what they need from him. And when you play the Ravens, who, again, have the best safety in football, who does a better job than anybody else at limiting the tight end position, like, good luck moving the football. And I think it's part of why the Colts struggled yesterday. Kyle Hamilton just did a great job covering up their best pass catcher. Now, as bad as the offense was, the defense for the Colts was somehow, some way worse. The first half was one of the worst displays of defensive football you will see from any team all year. Lamar Jackson had almost 300 yards passing at halftime. Zay Flowers worked Justin Wally every chance he got. And the Ravens picked on Justin Wally every chance they got. Okay, like the Colts couldn't cover the Ravens in this lackluster receiving core man-to-man. When they played zone, they covered better, but the defensive line couldn't get home when Lamar Jackson dropped back to pass. Leiatu Latu had two opportunities for sacks, missed both of them. More of the same from him last year. Let me just win really quickly and then not sack the quarterback. I know it's Lamar Jackson. I know he's slippery. I know he's one of the best, you know, running quarterbacks in the history of the sport. But this is more of what we saw last year. Latu winning than not finishing the play. Okay, I didn't notice DeForest Buckner outside of the fumble recovery. I'm pretty sure Grover Stewart is going to be popping up on milk cartons this week because he went missing on Sunday. In addition to that, like Arden Key, the guy that, you know, I questioned more than anybody else during the offseason, I noticed him more than everyone else on this Colts defensive line. And if you had said that before this game happened, you would have assumed one of two things. One, the Colts defensive line played well, because you expect for Grover Stewart, DeForest Buckner, and Leiatu Latu to all show up. And then if you're, oh, wow, Arden Key played well, then you would think that they were great. Or you'd be like, man, they really sucked if Arden Key was their best defensive lineman. And that is actually what happened. Okay, we knew that this defensive front would be bad. But if it's so bad that Arden Key is looking like your best lineman week in and week out, you're in trouble. Not just against the Ravens, against everybody else on your schedule. And, you know, the poor defensive line play bled over into the run game as well. Derrick Henry didn't meet much resistance when he ran the football. Okay, the Colts couldn't take advantage of a center that had taken 11 snaps at center in his whole career before yesterday. They couldn't take advantage of a rookie left guard. DeForest Buckner and Grover Stewart should have had a field day with those two guys, and they didn't. They needed to if the Colts were going to win that game. And this is the frustrating thing about the loss and how it happened. There were areas where the Colts should have had an advantage and didn't take advantage of it. The interior of the defensive line against the Ravens' interior offensive line should have been an advantage for the Colts. Didn't really feel like it was. These corners against these Ravens receivers, with the exception of Zay Flowers, should have been an advantage for the Colts, and it wasn't. Just piss poor production from them all day yesterday. And then in the fourth quarter, and this is the embarrassing part. In the fourth quarter, when everyone in Lucas Oil Stadium and everyone watching at home, those who were nice enough to not turn it off early, when everyone knew that the Ravens were going to run the ball, it did not matter. They kept slamming it ahead for 4 to 6 yards a carry. It didn't matter what the Colts did. They could not stop the Ravens yesterday, even when they knew what the Ravens were going to do. And it's not just a running thing. It's a throwing the football thing as well. The Ravens converted a 2nd and 16, a 3rd and 12, and a third and 16. Even when the Colts knew what was coming, they were helpless. The one bright spot for the Colts was that they ran the ball well. Jonathan Taylor had a nice day, averaged over 5 yards a carry, 2 rushing touchdowns as well. My complaint is that they didn't run it more. They should have ran the football more in the first half. They were way too pass happy coming out. 18 passes to 11 rushes in the first half. I know Shane Steichen wants to throw the football, but your best receiver was limited on the number of snaps that he could play. Your 2nd and 3rd string tight ends can't catch Alec Ogletree. No, that's the linebacker. Andrew Ogletree for the Colts. He dropped a pass that I would have caught. Probably would have gotten all my bones crushed after I caught it, but I would have caught it. Okay. You know, again, your best receiver is on is playing limited snaps, and you're out here throwing the football every chance that you get. Doesn't make sense. turn around and hand the football off to Jonathan Taylor, the best player on your offense. He had 19 carries yesterday. That is not enough. It's not enough. Jonathan Taylor should carry the football 25 times a game, win or loss. Okay? Run the football early. Establish the run early. Get Jonathan Taylor involved early. That way you actually have a chance to build a lead. Colts never had an opportunity to build a lead because they didn't give the football to their best player. That's kind of common sense 101. I want the best player on my team to touch the ball a lot. Jonathan Taylor did not touch the ball enough yesterday. Nice. And so, and again, it's not like they were struggling to run the football. He averaged over 5 yards a carry. The Colts offensive line had a really nice day. I thought that they did held up their end of the bargain in protecting Daniel Jones. The run blocking was really good. They just went to it too late. Seth McGowan had a couple nice kickoff returns. When we look at the other bright spots, one was brought back due to a penalty. But when your backup running back who didn't have a single carry is a bright spot, then that means you sucked. And the Colts absolutely sucked yesterday. Now, you're going to have people try to spin this optimistically. They're going to do the whole glass half full thing. And, you know, they'll say something like, the Ravens are really good this year. Jonathan, you yourself even said they have the best roster in the AFC. And, you know, they're a Super Bowl contender. And, you know, there are still 16 games left. They can get all these things fixed. You know, the Rams also looked bad week one. Do we think they're going to suck all year? The Cardinals beat the Chargers on the road by 2 touchdowns. Do we think they're going to be good? Do we think the Chargers season is over as well? Okay, the answer to all those questions is no. But the problem with that and those teams labeled compared to the Colts is you can't be optimistic about the Colts. Because what we saw from them on Sunday is just what we've seen from them for the past decade. Minus a couple of years with Phillip Rivers, where they were, you know, a little above average as opposed to just being average. Now, if this was a new regime and you wanted to spin this optimistically, then I would be okay with that. The problem is this is another Chris Ballard team. And we know what Chris Ballard teams look like. They look like what you saw on Sunday. If the scoreboard was flipped and it was, you know, Colts won 41-23 and we were in Baltimore, you could just get on the air the next day and be like, Jesse Minter, first game as a head coach, Declan Doyle, first game calling plays as an offensive coordinator. Things were just sloppy. New guys, first time, they'll clean it up. You can say that, but with Shane Steichen, we've heard him say for the last, 3 years plus a game now, we got to clean it up. We got to clean it up. Got to be better. Starts with me. Look, man, at some point, you got to clean it up. It makes sense, though. Because, you know, if you make a mess and you keep saying, I'm going to clean it up, and then you never do, eventually the mess stinks. And right now, the Colts absolutely stink. They got a lot to fix, and they better do it quickly. Because 0-3 is on the table. It's very on the table. At the Chiefs next week, we'll get a nice peek at them tonight. And then, you know, the Texans at home on the 27th. Could be a long day. Could be a long season for the Indianapolis Colts. But hey, there is time to fix it. It's just hard to believe that they're going to do that given the history of this regime. We got football tonight. I have not asked Chris about his Giants and how well they played last night. I'll do that in 3 minutes as we get you ready for Monday Night Football as well.
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0: Yeah! NFL football is back, which is a great thing. I get it. The Colts stunk it up yesterday. But it's too early for us to give up hope, right? I mean, just for the fact that we've got 16 more games of that, feels like we should at least, you know, be at least a little hopeful, just for our own sanity. Now, Chris is happy because his New York Giants looked very good last night.
2: Solid performance.
0: Solid.
2: It was
0: a good performance. That's what I would call it.
2: It was snippy. And
0: as it should be,
2: it's a pretty good game.
0: It's a rivalry game.
2: Yeah, I'm happy about which I kind of picked the Giants already anyway. Despite like I'm still a realist with it being Harbaugh's first game as coach, and it's in New York, just past the anniversary of 9/11. I figured that yeah, this would probably be the week that they come out and kind of show themselves. Isaiah Likely had a good game. Overall, pretty happy with week one right there for the Giants.
0: Man, I don't. Yeah, I mean, look, it's hard to complain about. Like, they just did. I'll be honest. They played really well, and they could play so much better. Like, they fumbled the football four times. Now they got lucky. They recovered three of them. They committed, like, nine penalties. So, like, some things to clean up. But to still beat a good Cowboys team. Like, there's people picking them to go to the Super Bowl, not as a joke. And to beat them as handily as they did, I feel like you got to feel pretty good about the G-men.
2: Yeah, I mean, as long as you're off to a good start. I mean, it's the opposite of the Colts, but not going to argue that the Giants will come back down to earth pretty soon too, and we'll see the normality set in, and they'll be okay in the future though.
0: Maybe, but they're good. I like them. Like Jackson Dart played really well, and he's kind of the question that I have. If he continues to play like that, where he's not making mistakes, he didn't really force anything, and you got good offensive linemen. You got one of the best left tackles in football. You spent, you know, the 12th pick on an offensive lineman out of Miami. I thought he played Mal Noah. I thought he played really really well last night. You've got a ton of you got a really good front seven. You brought in Javon Holland. Greg Newsome's a good player. Like, there's a lot of really good players on that Giants team.
2: Yeah. I mean, let's not forget Devin Singletary, too, who, where in the world, you know what I mean? He's still in the league. He's a veteran. He did some work last night. I was kind of hesitant about Scataboo whenever he scored and he went and did a flip. I'm like, hey, we've seen how this works out before, bro. Slow down.
0: He said he won't do it again.
2: Let's not hurt ourselves like you did a couple weeks ago without, you know, the pads and stuff on. But just, yeah, overall, I think it was a good showing to get out the gate, and good to see Malik Nabers back as well.
0: Oh, man. Yeah, Nabers played well. Hearing that John Harbaugh tackled him during walkthroughs is crazy. So yeah, they played really well. The AFC South as a whole, minus the Colts and the Titans, look good. Like Houston, I know they lost, but they scored 31 and ran the ball decently well. Now, I don't think that Bills defense is any good, but that's a good sign for them. CJ Stroud played well. They just ran into Josh Allen on a Sunday where he just couldn't do anything wrong. Tough to beat Buffalo when that happens. So I like Houston. I think that they're going to be pretty good. And then when you look at Jacksonville, they did exactly what all the good teams in the NFL should do to the Cleveland Browns this year. They just boat raced them. And yeah, so Colts, tough schedule this year when you look at how a lot of their opponents performed on week one. So but that being said, Colts can bounce back week two. We still don't know how good Kansas City is. I think they're going to be awesome. They're playing Denver tonight, and I think the thing that I'm most intrigued to see in this game, Sean Payton's not calling plays. Coach Webb, I want to say his first name's Chris, but that's wrong. Coach Webb, offensive coordinator, he's calling plays, and I don't know. It's like, Chris, bad analogy. You ready?
2: Let's hear it.
0: Sean Payton giving up calling plays kind of feels like the same as your grandparents giving up the keys to their car. You know, where it's like, you don't like this. You're doing it willingly, but I know you don't like this. I know that in your heart, Sean Payton wants to call plays, and your grandparents want to be able to drive themselves around.
2: Sure.
0: I don't know how this is going to go.
2: Yeah, I mean, there's only one way to find out. We'll look at it tonight and just kind of see where it goes from there. And that's kind of unfortunate, too, because I like whenever Sean Payton goes mind to mind against Andy Reid, and we get that kind of raw coach versus coach kind of thing. But Andy Reid, does he still call the plays for the Chiefs? Is he still the play caller?
0: Yeah.
2: Okay.
0: Yeah,
2: it'll still be interesting though.
0: I want to see them run the football. Like, I'll be honest, watching the Colts yesterday felt a lot like watching the Chiefs, because when you watch the Chiefs, they never try to run the football, and never, and it's so frustrating. And so because of that, when teams know that you're throwing the football, they can just sit with two safeties over the top and make your life miserable in terms of your ability to throw the football. The start of any good offense is the ability to run the ball. Why does Kyle Shanahan win a whole bunch of games in San Francisco every year? It's because he always figures out, no matter what his personnel is, he figures out a way to run the football. That's why they hung 27 on the Rams. Why did the Chicago Bears hang 59 on the Panthers on Sunday? Like, oh, because Caleb Williams was really good. No, not true. Was he really good? Yes. But they ran for more yards than they threw for. They ran for 290 yards. When you can just line it up and pick up, you know, 5 to 10 yards at will, like, everything else just becomes significantly easier. The Bears had 2 100-yard rushers yesterday. Absurd. Why are the Lions always good these past couple of years? Because they have Jahmyr Gibbs, and they know how to run the football. The Ravens, I get it. Lamar Jackson's awesome. But the basis of their offense is they can now turn around and hand it off to Derrick Henry whenever they want, and he can gash you like he did against the Colts yesterday. Jacksonville, you know what they did really well last year? Ran the football. The Bills last year, you know what they did really well? They ran the football. James Cook led the NFL in rushing. You have to be able to run the football. And I say all that to get back to my original point. The Colts have to commit to running the football earlier whenever they play. And I want to see the Chiefs do it tonight.
2: I agree with that. I think we should make a bet, though. At some point this week, because the Colts play the Chiefs on Sunday night, we're going to be tired on Monday. And you know I ain't lying. We need to put a coffee bet on Sunday night on an over-under for how many times Chris Collinsworth glosses Patrick Mahomes. Because you know he's going to love talking about him all night, and I'm so glad that he's not on Monday Night Football. But you know it's coming on Sunday. Chris Collinsworth and the Patrick Mahomes parade going to light up your ears on Sunday night. Jonathan, you think if it's going to be a lot or not as much? I think it's going to be a lot, but if you think...
0: What is the definition of a lot? We have to actually put a number down to quantify it.
2: But probably more than necessary would be a lot, right? So, talking about him when he's not on the field.
0: It's Patrick Mahomes. He's the best quarterback in the NFL.
2: We could probably even start a half hour before kickoff and how many times he drops his name. Let's
0: are
2: just say how many times he drops his name.
0: Are you going to be tuned in a half hour before kickoff?
2: For this bet, I will.
0: Okay, because I was going to say, I will not be tuned in a half hour before kickoff. I will tune in right at 8:20.
2: Okay, well, we'll probably just, I can keep track. Maybe we'll have somebody vouch for me or whatever.
0: Oh, and I know you won't cheat.
2: We'll keep track of how many times he mentions the name, and then that'll be our, you know, our number that we go over. Over this?
0: Do we want to put the number at? We'll think on it. I don't mean
2: like right this second, but sometime this week.
0: I'm trying to think because, I mean, we'll see. We can do it.
2: First quarter alone, I think there's going to be 20 times. Or maybe the first half. The first half alone, he's going to be 20 times. Oh, Patrick Mahomes this year. Oh, Patrick Mahomes last year. Yada, yada, the last season. Yada. So I think it's going to be a lot. Early prediction.
0: It will be a lot because it's the first one of the year. He's coming back off the ACL, so we're going to hear a lot of, here's a guy coming off an ACL.
2: My point exactly.
0: Doing his thing. So, oh man, what was your favorite football game from the weekend?
2: Probably the Lions and the Saints. That one was
0: nuts. I watched that game this morning. Yeah. It was great.
2: Going into overtime and man, it was so close. Like I thought the Saints were just going to go in there and get throttled, but they kept it close and they almost, you know, 90 seconds to go, they're still in contention. Lions ultimately pulled out, but man, that was a close game. That was probably my favorite one to watch all weekend.
0: I don't have a bell over here.
2: Sorry, I borrowed it.
0: It's okay. Oh, okay. So glad that the Lions pulled it out.
2: Yeah.
0: Good for them.
2: Yep. But what about you? Favorite game from the weekend that you enjoyed?
0: Watching Ohio State get walked down was a lot of fun. I when they lost that game, I was so happy. I can't stand Ohio State. Then again, I hate Texas too. So it's actually probably not that one. I got to think now because there were so many good ones.
2: We had that one at the bar. Mm-hmm. Saturday night, and apparently there's no Ohio State fans that come out for karaoke night because they were all rooting for Texas, dude. It was awesome.
0: That's funny. I'm going to go Cardinals beating the Chargers just because Like, look, I said it before the year started. The Raiders or the Cardinals, one of them is going to find a way to finish third in their division. And Arizona looked legitimately good. Like, they gave Justin Herbert so many problems. Jacoby Brissett played well. Mike LaFleur, head coach in Arizona, called a really nice game. Offense looked easy. That game was a lot of fun for me to watch just because of how surprising it was. So there you go.
2: I think maybe Madison Beers was a distraction to Justin Herbert, you think?
0: No.
2: As much as they cut to her.
0: She was there last year.
2: She was there. Well, they weren't engaged yet. And once they got engaged, you remember going through training camp or whatever. She was there a lot. I don't know. Maybe he's distracted. Maybe they need to go ahead and lock down the marriage and so we can move on with other stuff too.
0: He didn't play great. He didn't play well. Let me not even try to spin it. But, like, it's one game. Who do they play next week? He's going to throw for 5,000 yards against the Raiders next week. And then we're all going to calm down about the Chargers. They're going to be fine. Okay? They're going to be fine. Speaking of being fine, I'm doing pretty great, even though the Colts suck. Chris.
2: You feel pretty good now that you let it all out.
0: I do.
2: Had stress
0: I'm honestly
2: relief.
0: Tired. Like, yeah. I feel like I've yelled a lot more than I normally do. These lights keep going up and down as well. That's messing with me too, but it's okay. We close the Real Jonathan Smith Show the same way every single day. We talk about all the things that we learned. Chris does a great job of collecting them all throughout the show. So Chris, what did we learn today on the Real Jonathan Smith Show?
13: All right, class. What did we learn today?
2: To be fair, it was pretty much business today. You know what I mean? But we still had fun. There was a lot accomplished, but you should know that this has been the, and I finished with a hot dog edition of the Real Jonathan Smith Show.
0: Okay.
2: Because that's what he did yesterday.
0: It's true.
2: At the Colts game. Today we learned that your outlook on the Colts significantly changed over the last 72 hours because Friday you were ready to flip it and give the Colts the win.
0: Yeah, sure. I should have just stuck to my guns, man. I hear drinking the Kool-Aid.
2: It's okay to have hope. I'm not like trying to.
0: Yeah, I like being right though. Being right's way more fun than being wrong.
2: Today we learned that Jonathan likes being right more than being wrong.
0: Yep. I think it's everybody now.
2: We also learned that we got to coach better so we can play better and do everything better so that we can do more stuff better.
0: And that it starts with Shane Steichen. It starts with him.
2: We also learned that despite yesterday's loss, we still believe the Colts will win more games this year than Purdue.
0: Yep.
2: We learned that Daniel Jones is still confident about the season. But he doesn't sound like it. We learned if it weren't for Jonathan Taylor, the Colts might not have scored at all yesterday.
0: Yes.
2: Well, I guess you can include Tyler Warren, too, but he didn't show up till fourth quarter.
0: He did not, when the game was already over.
2: Right. We learned that Carly Ursay Gordon is just drawing stick figure pictures on her notepad while wandering the sideline.
0: Okay.
2: More of an assumption, not something that we learned. And then we also learned, of course, that the Ravens kicker, Tyler Loop, his helmet is way too big for his head, and he will be probably in the next Spaceballs movie because of it.
0: Sounds good. All sounds right. good. That is what we learned today on the Real Jonathan Smith Show. I'm back tomorrow at noon. Chris is back at 11, talking more Colts, more Indianapolis sports as we get you ready for what will hopefully be a better weekend next weekend. Going to be two great shows, so tune in at 11 to Chris. Tune in at noon for me. We will talk to you tomorrow. See you.
2: Peace out.
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9: Swung on, crushed, high, deep, left field. There it goes. A three-run go-ahead blast for A. Eugenio Suarez.
10: They're waving around Friedel. 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Throw to the plate, not in time, and the Reds walk it off at 11-6-5.
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0: Here's Miguel Rojas. Rojas grounded a third his first time up, 0 for 1. Rodolo's pitch rolled on the ground weakly to Ellie. He's got it. And the peg to first and plenty of time to get the veteran Rojas. That does it for the Dodgers here in the fourth. But Teoscar Hernandez goes deep over the 370 sign in right center to make it a 3-0 Dodger lead in the middle of the fourth. Great American Ballpark on the Reds Radio Network.
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